91.3 FM KXCI Tucson. Brand new from Phoebe Bridgers. The album Lost Weekend just came out, and that was the track I Can't Wait. Also in there, LCD Sound System from the self-titled release. We heard Too Much Love. Tricky and Mitch Sanders, I'm Yours, from Tricky's new album Different When It's Silent. Little Beatles in the mix for you with I Am the Walrus off of Magical Mystery Tour. And Los Mirlos kick things off with Prieta de Mi Vida from their new collection, The World Meets Los Mirlos. I'm Hannah. It's the home stretch on KXCI, just a bit past 5 o'clock, which means it's almost time for Film at 5. 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And Gatorade Tucson is a mutual aid group supporting people experiencing homelessness. 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This has been a community impact announcement from KXCI. All right, Film at 5 today, featuring Alex G. He just put out a new single entitled Pain is in the Heart of Love, and that is from the forthcoming film starring Gillian Anderson, incidentally, of X-Files and other fames. The film Teenage Sex and Death at Camp Miasma, directed by Jane Schoenboon. And that's been making the festival circuits. I am extremely interested in catching that when it makes its way here. And that was even before I knew that Alex G did the score and the soundtrack. This is the track Pain is in the Heart of Love. 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

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New music from Joy Oladokun. Her new album, Hope is a Heavy Thing, will be out on September 25th, and that was the first single, Kind. Also, with a new album on the way on September 25th, is Mr. Leon Bridges. The new album's called Happiness Anytime, and you heard the single Light the Way. Youth Lagoon in the mix with Rabbit from his big comeback album Heaven is a Junkyard. And Everything Began with Alex G. Pain is in the Heart of Love, and that is from the soundtrack to the film Teenage Sex and Death at Camp Miasma. That is opening locally next week. And Alex G did the score as well as that song for that. That was our Film at 5 moment for today. 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

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And KXCI is honored to be nominated once again for Best Radio Station for Music in the annual Best of Tucson Weekly Readers Poll. 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Thank you and good luck to all the people and organizations that make Tucson so special. All right, it's 5:22. Taking a quick glance at weather here. I can't believe I haven't done that all day today. Obsessive weather watcher that I am. It's 78 degrees in downtown Tucson right now, which is kind of amazing. And the low tonight around 73. Tomorrow, anticipated high of 100, low of 75. And that looks like a similar scenario for Sunday. Things start to climb up in temperature-wise the beginning of next week. So we may have a mildly merciful weekend. Right now, this is Kurt Vile.

91.3 FM KXCI Tucson. Madonna's triumphant return to the dance floor, Confessions 2, the album, and that was the track Danceteria. Portraits of Tracy in there as well. New singer, songwriter, producer, and multi-instrumentalist from Baton Rouge, Louisiana. You heard her new single, Caught in a Jam. Classic Camper Van Beethoven in there from the magnificent Key Lime Pie. Came out in 1989. We heard When I Win the Lottery, and Kurt Vile began that set there with Zoom 97 from his latest, Philadelphia Has Been Good to Me. I'm Hannah, and Friday has been pretty good to me. I hope it's been good to you. We're getting ready to wrap up the home stretch, and soon it'll be time for Inside Out with DJ El Toro, Electric Feel, and all your favorite Friday night programming. We're going to squeeze in a few more, including an epic track from Metz right after this. 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Well, I woke up with this one in my head this morning, and when that happens, I gotta heed the call. And it's Friday, and this seems like a very perfect Friday song. From their brilliant album, Atlas Vending, this is Metz and A Boat to Drown In.

facts will not harm you. What to fight and what to report. Build relations within your society merely to survive or equally to prosper. Step back to step forward. Hold tight or let go. The decisions to make in instances with

0: And the Kills wrap up today's edition of The Home Stretch with their cover of Saul Williams' List of Demands. Right before that, Saul Williams himself, brand new music from him. The album Leap Life will be out on August 28th. We heard Conspiracy. Mets began things with their epic track, A Boat to Drown In. I'm Hannah. I am out of here. Don't go anywhere. Bonus Tracks is up next, followed by Inside Out with DJ El Toro. Have a peaceful weekend. May the music continue to meet you in the moment right here on KXCI.
1: From KXCI Tucson, this is Bonus Tracks. I'm Hudson Stewart, and I want to talk about the Beatles and how they changed music and why they're so famous. The Beatles' first album was Please Please Me, which had Love Me Do, which was made before that, and it was already a hit. This was the start for them.

0: Okay, so now I'm going to talk about Rubber Soul after skipping some albums. Rubber Soul really just took a change for the Beatles in like many ways. So Rubber Soul was made shortly after the Beatles returned to London, and this album was more rock and roll and reflected on John Lennon's songwriting.
1: Is there anybody going to listen to my story all about the girl who came to stay?
0: Now I'm going to talk about Revolver, which is my favorite, also popular one. And it also featured Eleanor Rigby.

in a dream. But the song is also in Yellow Submarine, which was an album and also a kid's song. Yellow Submarine, Yellow Submarine. Abbey Road, I think, was a great album. It just, like, is amazing. And it just turned, like, a road into kind of, like, a landmark. 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
1: Help, I need somebody. 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

0: You've got to climb Mount Everest to reach the Valley of the Dolls. It's a brutal climb to reach that peak. You stand there, waiting for the rush of exhilaration, but it doesn't come. You're alone. And the feeling of loneliness is overpowering.
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Good evening and welcome to Inside Out on KXCI Tucson. I'm your host, DJ El Toro, and that was David McCalmont from 1997. Look at yourself. Gossip in there with the title track from their recent album, Real Power. Brand new Team Dresch. They have a new album coming out later this year entitled Furthermore, and that was Underground, Going Underground. You also heard Jet Fighter by the 3 o'clock, one of the mainstays of Los Angeles's Paisley Underground scene. Started things off with Shine from the album Echelons by Four Against. Thanks so much for joining me this evening for 2 hours of music by, for, and about the LGBTQ plus community. I just got back from Bisbee a few minutes ago, so I'm kind of flying by the seat of my pants here. I know I'm going to play some new Joe Riccio. I'm going to try and get in the new Claude, and we're going to have an awful lot of fun come what may. 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

Arlo Parks, Floette. That's the new version featuring John Glacier here on Inside Out on KXCI Tucson. Doechii teaming up with SZA ahead of that. Get up, girl. Girl, get up. It's Doechii's birthday. Happy birthday, Doechii. New York producer Eugene Lemcho, recording under two of his aliases, North Satellite and Eugene Tambourine. That's the Cafe Del Mar reimagined version of Crazy Ivan, out now on Cafe Del Mar Music. And we opened up with Brazil's Ne Mato Grosso from the album Ne Mato Grosso, Interpreta Cartola. I'm DJ El Toro playing music for you until 8 p.m. And then it's time for Electric Feel. My friend Toby Roberts is welcoming his special guest Wildcat tonight. You're going to get 2 hours of drum and bass and breakbeats. 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The historic interior has been hosting and haunting Bisbee locals since 1905, featuring live music most days of the week. 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I got something from Kane Coulto queued up, but first, from her new album, Face the Feeling, this is Joby Riccio on KXCI Tucson.

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1: 16.

brand new from Claude. Their new single, She Doesn't Love Me, from the forthcoming album, Me and the Music, here on KXEI Tucson, Real People, Real Radio. Ed Askew from his final album, sadly, The Final Painting. That tune, Someone, featuring Bill Callahan. Speaking of great duos, Yoko Ono and Anoni. Their 2015 single, I Love You Earth. From his new EP, Oculto Dos Quien Culto, A Plague, A Pestilence. And we opened up with Pilar, New Mexico, by Joby Riccio. 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Fantastic Negrito's blues rock style ranges from hard-hitting guitar riffs to expressive ballad with the unexpected twists that have become his trademark. To enter a contest to be on the KXEI Presents guest list for Fantastic Negrito on Saturday, August 22nd, visit the What's New page at kxei.org. All contest rules can be found on the contest rules page at kxei.org. Let's step back in time. This is Mitch Ryder and the Detroit Wheels on Inside Out on KXEI

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That was everyone's favorite elfin glam rocker, T-Rex. Hot Love, finishing up that set. Fanny, the summer song from their album Mother's Pride, recorded with Todd Rundgren back in 1973. Leslie Gore has had enough of you. She is off and running. It's from her album California Nights. Kicked it off with You Get Your Kicks by Mitch Ryder and the Detroit Wheels. 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The John Wesley Powell River History Museum and Glen Canyon Institute present A Celebration of Glen Canyon Exposed on Thursday, September 3rd. Doors open at 5:30 p.m. for an evening with distinguished storytellers, photographers, printmakers, and Hopi cultural educators involved in the closing of the exhibit Glen Canyon Exposed Then and Now. 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

I'm Santo, and you're listening to KXCI Tucson. Just tuning through the radio, and I found the station and started listening to it. 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

Gavin Friday on Inside Out on KXCI Tucson. That was the Ecce Homo Orchestra rework of Lady Esquire from his forthcoming collection of outtakes and reworks from his recent album Ecce Homo. EP is called Decadance. Also in there, Grace Jones, her version of the Iggy Pop David Bowie classic Night Clubbing from her 1981 album of the same name. Voyage Voyage by French artist Desireless. And we opened it up with Peaches, Talk to Me. I'm DJ El Toro playing music for you for about 20 more minutes. And then it's time for Electric Feel. Toby Roberts is welcoming a very special guest tonight. He has Tucson drum and bass hero Wildcat joining him for the first hour of the show. That is going to be fun. 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KXCI is honored to be nominated once again for Best Radio Station for Music in the annual Best of Tucson Weekly Readers Poll. Hannah Levine, host of The Homestretch, is also nominated again for Best Radio Personality. 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Thank you. And good luck to all of the people and organizations that make Tucson so special. Well, we're going to bounce around between decades here for the last set. Starting in the mid-70s, this is Esther Phillips and her disco classic, What a Difference a Day Makes.

0: Honey Dijon, finishing up this evening's edition of Inside Out, I Like It Hot, featuring Green Tea Peng, appears on Honey Dijon's recent album, The Nightlife. Also in there, Bananarama, getting goosed by Luc Mornay. There's a 40th anniversary edition of their third album, True Confessions, the one that featured Venus, coming out in a couple of weeks, and they've commissioned some really fun new remixes by folks like Richard X. That was their single, More Than Physical, the Luc Mornay Jet Set 26 edit. Also in there, Kiss You Off by Scissor Sisters from their 2006 LP, Ta-da! Today is the birthday of Animatronic. Happy birthday. Kick things off with What a Difference a Day Makes, a classic blues, R&B, disco, jazz, what have you singer, Esser Phillips, going back to 1975. That wraps it up for me, DJ El Toro. It is time for me to step aside and pass the baton of Friday night to my friends at Electric Feel. Tonight, Toby Roberts is joined by a very special guest, Wildcat. We got an hour of new drum and bass, followed by an hour of breaks. Great way to start your Friday. Yeah, the weekend starts here. Have a great one. I'll be back next week. Keep dancing in the intersections. Amplify queer and trans voices.
1: My name is Richard Johnson, and I have been a longtime fan of community radio. I've been DJing for roughly a third of a century, and in my experience, the best community radio in the United States is KXCI in Tucson. One of the things that I love about KXCI is that you get these fabulously curated perspectives on all kinds of music, and there's genuine effort in linking songs together, sort of unlocking what is it that the DJ is really trying to communicate in this segue or in this set of music, and is there a theme going on? And you don't get those kinds of things when you're listening to the algorithm. They don't have heart, and KXCI has heart. And I know sometimes if I hear specific songs, well, it's in recognition of World Dance Day, or it's such and such holiday, and so we're recognizing people and the importance of this moment through the music. And that's something that you only get with community radio stations. Artificial intelligence, it's there to please you for a model. It's not there to make you think or to challenge you. And I actually enjoy when DJs make me see new perspectives or introduce me to things that are out of my traditional lane. And that's how we expand our horizons and fall into new discoveries. The DJ's willingness to, out of the blue, pull in some 1970s Nigerian funk music because that morning that DJ thought the world needed to hear it and it happened to fit in perfectly with a particular set. That's one of the things that I love about the shows here is you can tell someone has spent a lot of time deliberately preparing a listening experience. And there are times where someone is doing fabulous improv. That's Jim Blackwood. You know, I don't want some completely corporate experience. I want to hear from real people like myself who are experiencing life and sharing their love in the music that they play. And that's KXCI. It's magic. I think community radio is essential to a healthy functioning democracy and to a healthy functioning culture, which is why, even though I live over 1,000 miles away from Tucson, I support KXCI as a sustaining member from Houston, Texas, and also I'm in the process of putting KXCI into my estate. This is Richard Johnson, and you're listening to KXCI Tucson.

Thank you so much for joining us here on Electric Feel, 91.3 KXCI Tucson. My name is Toby Roberts. I first want to give a big shout out to Inside Out. I almost said Under Surveillance. They're coming up after me. Inside Out and DJ El Toro, another fabulous edition of Inside Out. Loving that new Honey Dijon. I know we've mentioned that in weeks past, but that repetitive airplay of one of the great new releases. Fantastic. Thank you as always. We're going to get into it right here on Electric Feel. I'm going to take the second hour, but we are so pleased to have Wildcat in studio. He's an Arizona drum and bass staple, an OG here in the state, and going to play us a drum and bass set for the first hour. So excited. It's been way too long first to get him in the studio and also this year playing some drum and bass. So very excited to do that. So let's not spend too much time blabbing and get into it with Wildcat here for the first hour on Electric Feel. 91.3 KXCI Tucson, broadcasting live from historic Hotel Congress.

mixing up the tunes to put the magic in your heart, your mind, your body, your soul. We're automatic push button cruise control. So we proceed to program, you realize you're different.

0: Thank you for joining us here on Electric Feel 91.3 KXEI Tucson. My name is Toby Roberts. You are in the mix with Wildcat, bringing that smooth drum and bass. So refreshing, so intense, such a rinse. 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All right, let's get back into it with Wildcat here on Electric Feel. 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
1: My mom, when I was 3 years old, she went to a shop and she bought this album. And she just kept the album.

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0: Excuse me. Thank you for joining us here on Electric Field 91.3 KXEI Tucson. My name's Toby Roberts, and we just got off the decks with Wildcat. Thank you so much for joining us.
1: Thank you for having me.
0: Yeah, it was a pleasure. Such good songs. I love just the way it was mixed out. Like we were talking, like the way you let some of them breathe. You had some really special dub plates in there as well. I don't want to focus on anything in particular, but is there anything you want to highlight from that set?
1: Well, I give a shout out to Tucson local Joe S. For the couple of dub plates that I was able to play his in there.
0: Yeah.
1: The LTJ Bookham one. Truly honored to have that one in my collection. So yeah, those are the highlights.
0: There are three that I put in there that had no label, so they were pure dub plates, in its original form. And if you do have any questions about anything that Wildcat has played, just go to kxei.org, and where you can support your artists. If the song itself is unavailable, just support those artists. And if there is something that you loved, just either go out there and get it or reach out to us and ask some questions about it. We'll be happy to answer. So also out there, where can somebody find where Wildcat is doing his thing, and like on the socials, how can they get in touch with you?
1: Wildcat DMB on Instagram, and DJ Wildcat on SoundCloud, Mixcloud.
0: Yeah.
1: And, Sundays here in Tucson at the Music Box every Sunday. We do Electronic Sundays, so you can always catch me there.
0: Beautiful.
1: And all right. Matter of fact, we're having a special guest this Sunday who is actually in the studio with me now.
0: Oh, yeah. Very nice. Yes, I am looking forward to that. Thank you again for coming out tonight. And I'm looking forward to doing the encore with you this Sunday. We'll be out there again. Electronic Sundays is an ongoing, it's been going on for how long now?
1: About a year and a half.
0: Year and a half, which is just incredible to have that. Always support the local DJs here, so we really appreciate that. And again, it was so refreshing to have some drum and bass here. We don't do it enough, and it's been too long. So really appreciate you coming by the studio and showing us how it's done.
1: My pleasure. Thank you for having me.
0: All right. Well, I'm going to go and do some breaks here for the next hour. So my name again, Toby Roberts, here on Electric Field. We're broadcasting live from historic Hotel Congress. I'll get into a little bit of what I'm playing in a bit. But for now, do what we do best, which is play the music. Here on Electric Field 91.3 KXEI Tucson.

Thank you for joining us here at 91.3 KXCI Tucson. This is Electric Feel. My name's Toby Roberts. I'm getting into some breaks here. This is sort of a ode to 83, the record label right now. Not necessarily intentional, but they all just kind of go together. We got Guau before that, X-Production, or X-Prod right here, with Going Back before that, Guau with Groove Tool. We also had Cassian in there as well, off of K7 Records. Go to KXCI and check out everything that I've been playing. I've got some Yo Speed coming up as well, Stones Tarot. Just big, big rave tunes on the breaks tip. You can get your Millions for Tucson raffle tickets on the shop page at kxci.org. 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Okay, we gotta get back into mixing here. This is Electric Feel, 91.3 KXCI Tucson, and this is Electric Feel, broadcasting live from Historic Hotel Congress.

Thank you so much for joining us here tonight on Electric Feel. 91.3 KXCI Tucson, been broadcasting live from Historic Hotel Congress. My name's Toby Roberts. Another huge shout out to Wildcat for bringing the drum and bass for the first hour, rinsing it out. Just amazing. I am closing it out here with Glasgow Sound System off of Craigie Nose, and this is Spells from 1990. Live at the Brain, Massive from Ramjack Corporation. Before that, another retake on an old classic, Bomb Scare. Don't Mess with the Bomb Scare from the Essex Rave Lords and Hervey. We had Yo Speed a couple of times in there with Zamar, and also Crime Files, Zorza, Stones Tarot, and more. Go to KXCI.org, check out what I've been playing. We got Under Surveillance coming up next, so please do not touch that dial. Stay here for more fun on Electronic Friday nights. Be safe out there. 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

0: today, coming around 10 p.m., 91.3 FM, KXCI Tucson, under surveillance, broadcasting live from historic Hotel Congress. I'm your freaky host, Falcotronic, joined here for the
1: Funky
0: dude,
1: Fresh.
0: The guy, the fella, the D-man, D-zone, destroyer,
1: oh, yeah.
0: Dave
1: big
0: Wright.
1: Big shout out to Wildcat and Toby getting
0: shout
1: wild
0: out to the
1: style.
0: T-Dog and the
1: Let
0: Wild
1: Feel in the house. Ernesto back there getting wild style.
0: We got
1: the Pokemon
0: coming up,
1: Go. Yeah, I got bass. I'll be back at 11.
0: All
1: you
0: right.
1: You gonna do some
0: you know.
1: Bass?
0: What oh, you know, it's gonna be fun.
2: Is it working?

0: 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Falcotronic in the mix, joined here for the dude himself, the D-Man, Dave Wright.
1: Your guy. You're doing the bass to the left, right, up, down, yeah. Through the night.
0: You had some DJ Quest in there, so you had some Gura, The Broken Rhythm, Dio Syndicate, System Buzz on the mic, Freestyler, Dub Pistols, E Frequency, and some Phobos Haley.
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0: say your mental focus is?
1: 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I have trouble even mentioning it.

0: 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Joined here with Mr. Happy himself, David Wright.
1: Yo, guy, what's this going on here?
0: Oh, gosh.
1: You've been raving, dude.
0: Oh, yeah, you know, we have some Arpatronic in there, Nebula 2, Mixmaster, Cut Yamaha. On the mic again, some Dub Element, DJ Spintra, Brush, and some Minimum Syndicate.
1: 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You're going to be there, right?
0: Oh, yeah. You're going to be there, guy? You got shout-outs?
1: Yeah, I got a shout-out to Gatorade Tucson. It's a mutual aid group supporting people experiencing homelessness. 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More information is available on Gatorade Tucson social media pages. 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That's Gator like the alligator.
0: I know. Should be a fun time. Yeah, what's going on?
1: Let's just get right in here. 91.3.

me first. 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

0: What the f going on, man? This queen of the Bay Area, Sacktown finest. 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Kiss the ring. Yeah. Hey, sweetie, talk to these motherfuckers.
1: Let me tell you about this chick. I'm from the West Coast. Light skin, baby hairs. I heard I do the most. I swear I'm such a ditty. I can't be approached. If that bitch hella basic, then that bitch gotta go. What's that in my cup? That's that

0: Getting close to midnight. You've been listening to 91.3 KXCI Tucson. I've got a Hotel Congress. Dave right here in the mix, hanging out with Falcotronic. Guy, you've been dancing wild.
1: Yeah, guy.
0: You got any shout outs? Any raps?
1: Ooh, yeah. Shout out to the Big Rat.
0: That's right. Big guy out there.
1: What'd you play, guy?
0: We just heard, Tinashe, Natalie LaRose, Ty Dolla $ign, Doja Cat, Edesha, Ciara, Bonnie Banana, Anastasia, Quavo, Taffy, Glorilla, Cardi B, Flo Millie, Tia Curran, Glass Up, Lotto, Saweetie, Big Boss Vet, Trim, and Pluto.
1: Hey, guy, you know what's next?
0: Joseph Dana and Rocky got a great show coming up with Res Radio. Stay tuned.
1: Oh, yeah.
0: Have a great weekend.
2: Folk life. It's familiar, but not exactly ordinary. It's the embellishment of the ordinary. I'm Kimmy Eisel, and this is How We Belong. Many years ago, when I was new to the Borderlands, I worked as a teaching artist in an after-school program. One day, a 13-year-old girl came in, all excited. Miss, I just got my plata. I got my plata today. Plata? Turns out she was talking about the silver buttons that decorate the pant leg of a mariachi outfit.
3: How much do these weigh?
4: Well, they're pretty heavy. Like, you know, that's the three of them right there.
3: This is like 30 pounds.
4: Pretty close to, yeah, they're about
3: That's
4: 10
3: because
4: pounds
3: of all this. Piece. What are these called? Is that called plata?
4: Or it's called botonadura.
3: Botonadura.
4: Yep.
2: That's John Contreras, a celebrated Tucson mariachi musician and longtime director of Mariachi Aztlan at Pueblo High School.
4: She also has the little hat.
2: We're in the storage closet behind his classroom. That's why you might hear a door closing. And John is holding up examples of student mariachi attire from the past 25 years. Suits, sombreros, bow ties, cufflinks, belts, all decorated with embroidery, buttonry, bling, really. Adornment. It's what makes the ordinary extraordinary. And mariachi adornment, like that girl's plata, it's all right up there with the grito. An essential part of the art form.
4: They call it plata. It's kind of another slang way to say it, because back in the older days, they weren't made with nickel, they were made with real silver.
3: Oh.
4: So they were usually pretty heavy. They would say the botonadura or the gala, something that's done up very nicely. The traje that you see the mariachis wear, that's the traje de charro, which is the Mexican cowboy. The jacket's cut to the waist. The pants are usually very high-waisted, because you're meant to be mounted on a horse. Their pants had buttons that they could open up for ventilation if need be. When you see the American cowboy, he basically evolved from the Mexican cowboy. We have a lot of words that come from the Mexican words. Chaps, that comes from chaparreras. You know, people couldn't pronounce vaquero, so they'd say, oh, buckaroo.
3: It's coming out of this cowboy vaquero tradition. But who was like, okay, let's make the musical costumes match that?
4: So if you were to see a mariachi group in the late 1800s, early 1900s, they would be in what they call a campesino wear, muslin-type shirts and pants with usually huaraches. So they were just really like country folk playing their instruments.
2: John says mariachi outfits got fancy, in part during the golden age of Mexican cinema in the 1940s and 50s. Stars like Jorge Negrete and Pedro Infante wore the traje de charro to communicate a brave and romanticized national identity on the big screen.
4: So in those movies, he was always the protagonist, the knight in shining armor on the horse, singing.
3: So yeah. It's like the costume is really like an instrument almost. It doesn't play, but it's as important to the image.
4: Oh, it's 100% important to the image. It carries almost as much weight. I've heard really good mariachis and they look sloppy and it's just like, eh. And I've heard other groups that play pretty good, but they're in full suit. Sombrero, and you're just like, wow. And then you get the combination of both, and they sound amazing. And so then that's just like, whoa.
2: That was mariachi musician and director John Contreras. How We Belong is a collaboration of the Southwest Folklife Alliance and KXCI, produced by Koich Nisimon and Kimmy Eisel. Theme music by Elijah Doy. You can hear this and other episodes on our program page at kxci.org. See you in the everyday.

0: 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You're listening to Rez Radio. I am Rocky, and I'm with Joseph and Dana.
1: Hey, what's going on, Rocky?
2: What's up, Rocky? What's up, Joseph?
1: Ooh, nice. How's three mics.
2: Oh, good. We're back.
0: It
2: we're
0: works. Back. Thank you, Duncan. And
2: big ups to Under Surveillance. We are actually not with those guys tonight. We're back at the house over at Armory.
1: Yep, so shout out to Under Surveillance. And we do have a question of the week, right, Dana?
2: That's right. Actually, you know what? Thank you guys for
1: two weeks in the making.
2: Thank you guys for holding on to this one, because yeah. I was wanting to be a part of this one. And last week was cool, too. You guys did a good show, so good job on that. The question just cracked me up.
1: Oh, what'd you have for dinner?
2: Yeah, like I said, I listened to it later, so every time it came up, it just gave me a good laugh.
1: And real quick, I did forget to mention the Goylik Princess's answer to last week's question. I'm sorry, I might get, you know, thrown in the dungeon because of it. But shout out to the Goylik Princess. She wanted to say she had a seafood boil for dinner last week.
2: Oh, man.
1: From Boyle Seafood Boyle Place on Campbell. I think she says it's only been there a year now, but I forget what
2: it's called. I'm just thinking of Crab Shack. That's the only place I've ever had a boil.
1: No, me too. That's what I thought. And I said, where'd you have it at? I expected Crab Shack, but she said there's a Boyle Place on Campbell and River area.
2: Oh, okay.
1: Like so it's that. Really good. Been there for a year, she said.
2: Awesome. All right. Well, getting back to this week's question of the night. This week's question is, what's the weirdest movie you've seen? And it doesn't mean you have to either like it or don't like it. Just what's the weirdest movie you've ever seen?
1: Yeah, and we already heard from Under Surveillance. So big shout out to Dave, Zeke, and Ernesto. So Dave says the weirdest movies he's probably seen was Mac and Me. Is that an alien movie? Like
2: I believe somebody so.
1: Best friends with an alien or something? Are you familiar with that, Rocky?
0: I believe so. It's the Harry Tallman?
2: No, that's no, Harry and the Hendersons.
0: That's a weird one, too.
2: It
0: but
2: is.
0: No, then... I don't know.
1: So,
0: not familiar.
1: Zeke says Annie.
0: Annie?
1: Musical, I think. I believe. I don't think I've ever seen Annie. I've seen it referenced a lot.
2: Sun will come out.
1: Which is funny, which made me think of another weird movie. I guess I should say it since we're talking about Annie. Have you guys ever seen Serial Mom?
2: Serial Mom? No.
1: It's where that suburban housewife blonde lady is a serial killer, but it's like kind of a comedy. But there's just a scene where this old lady is sitting there watching Annie and she's like really singing to it, and the lady comes up behind her and kills her. But she's like a suburban, like unexpecting housewife, and then she just happens to kill people when she gets like somebody cuts her off in traffic or somebody takes the last, you know, grocery that she's trying to get at the grocery store, like the last box of cereal or whatever.
2: I feel like I've heard of it, but I've never seen it.
0: I feel like I've seen the title cover of the lady in red or pink or something.
1: Yeah, something like that. She's like wearing an apron or something. But that's kind of a weird movie. But also Ernesto says Space Jam, and then also Sorry to Bother You are Ernesto's weirdest movies. I've seen Space Jam, but I haven't seen Sorry to Bother You.
2: I guess that's kind of weird, mixing live action and cartoons.
0: Yeah. Did he say why it was weird to him?
1: He did not.
0: Neither.
2: What about you guys? No. What are some of your answers?
0: Go ahead.
1: So my first answer would be Attack from Mars. What did they say?
2: Mars Attacks.
1: Okay. Yeah, Mars Attacks.
2: I love that
1: and
2: movie.
1: And it's just so like funny with the aliens, but then they have so many cameos. I remember seeing it, just thinking like all these like famous people signed up to be in this silly movie is more what I thought it was. But I like it though. I like the movie.
2: Yeah. I read somewhere that you know how like when they shoot the guns and it's green and red.
1: Yeah.
2: It's because it was coming out near Christmas, so they wanted to tie into Christmas a little bit. The colors at least.
1: Just randomly like, oh, it's coming out at Christmas.
0: Green.
2: So with the 2 weeks, I've actually worked on this list a little bit, so we're going to go throughout it throughout the whole show. But the first one that came to mind was this movie called Her, and it stars Joaquin Phoenix. And it's basically he falls in love with this really super complex AI. It's just a voice at first, but he like really falls in love with it. And to one point like where they break up basically. And like the computer voice, like she almost like deletes herself, and it's weird. So I don't know, it's just really crazy. Like I just kind of tripped out on how sad like how heartbroken he is. But it's, I don't know, like back when I first saw it, I was just like, man, this is what's gonna happen in the future. And now people are literally falling in love with AI programs.
1: Are they?
2: So.
1: I heard you say that
2: it's
1: last
2: true
1: time.
2: Yeah,
0: and hurting themselves over it too.
2: Yeah.
0: It's bad
1: AI.
0: yeah
2: We got to get more into that. I'll tell you more, but that's Mines. It's her. I really like that movie. It's one of my favorites, but yeah, it's just like, even when I first saw it, I was like, man, this thing is on to something.
0: Yeah. Mines was Total Recall. Remember I told you guys last.
1: I guess I've never seen Total Recall because the way you're explaining what you said was weird about it, I do not ever remember seeing them go to Mars or wherever.
0: Well, it's a weird movie.
2: It's in space. I don't know. Is it actually Mars or is it just space?
0: Mars.
2: Okay.
0: Mars specifically. But if you've seen it, it's pretty much you in the future. It's set in 2084. This time is. And you can go to this place and pay money to be inside another place in your head. And he chose Mars. But then it goes wrong and he don't know if it's real or fake. And then, yeah, it's weird.
2: Sure. There we go.
1: Is that the one where they had to buy body parts?
0: No.
1: No?
2: I know what you're talking about, but that's not it. I think that's with Sylvester Stallone, that one you're talking about.
1: Yeah.
2: But that's a good movie. That part where the guy opens his chest and there's just the guy melted onto his body. Oh, God, that's gross. Yeah. It looks disgusting.
0: Yeah, I rewatched that recently and it's gross.
1: I have to watch it. It sounds interesting.
2: It's cool. Yeah, Arnold.
0: All right. So I'm opening the show up, obviously, guys. And this song right here in the background is one of my mom's favorite songs. When it came out, she would play it all the time. But it was her birthday yesterday, so happy birthday, Mom.
1: Happy birthday.
2: Oh, sweet. Happy birthday.
0: So, and this next one right here is going to be for her as well, some George Strait. So, here we go.
2: All right, guys. Well, real fast, if you got an answer, give us a call, 520-622-5924.

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0: organizations that make Tucson so special. All right, this is Res Radio, and I just played for you guys some, here we go, Desert Spirit, Lopez Band, and George Strait, and some Mumpsicle Tribe.
1: Nice.
0: So,
2: right on.
0: Guys, the phone was ringing.
1: That's right. We heard in from Juanita early this show. She had an answer for our question of the night, which is, in case you missed it, what is the weirdest movie you've seen? Doesn't mean you had to like it or hate it. You just, what's the weirdest one you've seen? So her answer was the movie Stepford Wives. Have you guys seen that?
3: No, I haven't. I've heard of it. I've never seen it.
1: From what I remember, it's a man and his, or a husband and wife, they move to a place and like everybody's just real perfect. Like there's all these stay at home wives that are perfect. And I think it turns out they're robots. I guess we're going to be giving away a lot of spoilers.
3: But yeah, that's what I was thinking too. Like, because one of the movies I was going to explain has, it's a spoiler, I guess.
1: Well, there you go, everybody. We're giving away spoilers tonight. And so, yeah, she said it was that. And then she also mentioned that same thing as you, Joseph, Mars Attacks. She said when she first saw it, well, basically when she saw both of them, they were just kind of, you know, like
3: weird.
1: Especially the Stepford Wives one. She said that was kind of creepy. She said it was just weird. Like, they're so perfect. And, well, again, when you see the movie, like, they're just like almost picture perfect wives as.
3: And they're robots?
1: Yeah. That's what I guess you eventually find out. So. And then she also had a request for some Michael Delgado, so we're going to get into that after a while. That's a Rest in Peace tribute, and we'll talk about that before you get the song on. So that's going to be coming up soon.
3: Yeah, and I also heard in from Shathickness with Long Hair. She wanted to make a shout out to Cookie. Love you. Thanks for being here for me always. And she wanted to hear some Luna from Teal Native. So shout out to Shathickness. Also, we heard him from Dean. Dean said his answer to the question is Requiem for a Dream. That movie absolutely scared him. Have you guys seen that?
1: I haven't, but I've wanted to see it because I heard that, what is it? The guy that plays Shorty and Scary
3: Marvin Wayans.
1: Yeah, he's in the movie, so I kind of wanted to see why.
3: Yeah, that's why I told him. I said it was a weird movie to me, too, because Marlon Wayans was serious. He wasn't silly at all.
1: Yeah, that's what I heard.
3: He's, and he was like a crack, or like a heroin addict, something I think, like that, and he like goes through detox and all this. Like, it's about him being on drugs and another couple different stories, I think, from what I remember. Also heard in from Denise. Shout out to Denise, and she says that her weirdest movie was Mommy Dearest, which I do not know what that is. I haven't
1: Mommy Dearest.
3: Seen it.
1: That's the sound.
3: Never heard of it.
0: I've seen it.
1: Is it weird?
3: You've seen it? Mm-hmm. Is it weird? Yeah.
0: It's about a movie star, a lady back in the 40s, maybe 50s, and she had a daughter she adopted, and she abused her. And she was a famous movie star. Yeah.
3: So she was like famous, and she had a daughter she abused.
0: Yeah, she sent her off to like Catholic school, and she was real mean to her.
3: Wow.
1: Damn. Okay.
3: Then also heard in from the Goyduck Princess. The Goyduck Princess said kids. And I just got a bunch of warnings from her after that, saying for me not to watch it.
1: Yeah, so, I know. After you explained it a little bit, I was like,
3: yeah. That's right. So, which naturally I'm like, well, why can't I watch it? So I started looking it up, and I guess it sounds like a weird movie.
0: Nah, I missed what it was about, so sorry.
1: Well, we have a few answers from some more KXCI staff. Earlier, we were talking to Duncan when he was here with in the studio with us, and he said his answer is the movie called The Man That Fell to Earth. He said it was a movie that starred David Bowie, and he said it was weird, but it wasn't a really good movie at all either. So he didn't really say why it was, but yeah, it's kind of hit and miss with David Bowie.
3: Huh. The Man That Fell to Earth.
1: Yeah. And then I also asked Lady T the question, and she had a few good answers. The first one she had was Howard the Duck.
3: Oh, yeah.
1: She said the duck just looks weird, and she doesn't understand it, and she doesn't want to see it. And I just asked, just check it out just to see what. Yeah, she doesn't want to. And then this answer was pretty good, but she said after the third Cheech and Chong movie, she said they just got really weird after that. Like, you know, just crazy plots, and then of course like they're playing double characters in some of them. So yeah, I started to think about it. I was like, yeah, those movies, they get really loony after a while.
3: Overboard.
1: Yeah, there you go.
3: Yeah.
1: You have any more answers, Joseph?
3: Shathickness checked in. She did say that her movie is Teeth. I've heard of it, but I can't think of what it was.
1: I've heard of Teeth. That's a weird one.
3: What is it?
1: We're gonna have to talk about that off her. Okay. It's pretty brutal.
3: Okay, and then

0: They'll have a few more to go through, which I'll get into in the next
1: I got some good ones. I can't wait to bring them up.
2: Yep, me too.
0: Did you have one, Rocky?
2: Yeah, Drop Dead Fred.
1: Oh, Bear. Yeah. I was Drop Dead Fred. That was another one. Yeah, I was thinking about that.
2: You gotta see it. It's classic.
1: Doesn't he smash his head in the refrigerator?
2: And gets flashed.
1: Yes, dude. I swear, as a kid, like, it was one of those movies I would see here and there, and then I grew up, and I was like, was that real, or was I just imagining that?
2: But, it was real.
1: All right. Well, good to know.
2: All right. Well, we're going to get into Shithickness with Long Hair Luna.
0: Oh, okay. Yeah. And we'll shout out to Michael. Shithickness going out to Cookie.
2: Yeah.
1: And then some Michael Delgado.
2: Yeah.
1: Gotcha.

KXEI Tucson, you're tuned in to Rez Radio. All right, this next song is a dedication. This one is coming from Juanita, and it is in memory, loving memory of her bro slash cousin Dane. On the 14th, it was his 12th year anniversary, and she said, "Not a day goes by I don't think of you. I love you always and forever until we meet again." So here you go. Here's some Michael Salgado for you.

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1: All right, you tune in to Rez Radio here. You got Joseph, Rocky, and Dana in the building. Now, we want to know, what's the weirdest movie you've seen, whether you liked it, you didn't like it, just something that stood out to you. And I got a little bit more info about that movie from Shathickness, called Teeth, and it does sound kind of weird.
2: Yeah, that is definitely...
1: a little bit of digging in that one, and yeah.
2: Oh, man.
1: But shout out to Shathickness. And also heard in from Stephanie. Shout out to Stephanie. And then she said that Slender Man was a weird movie that she saw. I haven't seen Slender Man. I think I've seen it like on the streaming apps, but I never watched it.
2: I've heard of it, and I've heard the creepypasta behind it. You know, like the story that's all behind it, I guess.
1: But is it like an internet story? Like,
2: yeah.
1: Kind of like ongoing, like people just add on to it?
2: Yeah, I guess it's like urban legend, but I guess they call them creepypastas online.
1: But she said to this day, it was the only movie she ever fallen asleep during.
2: Okay.
1: But so I guess it was weird, but then plus she fell asleep, so I guess she didn't like it.
2: Okay.
1: But then but yeah, shout out to Stephanie. And then earlier in the week I heard in had a conversation with Adriana. Shout out to Adriana, and she brought up a movie that came out when I think I was in high school, or it was a while ago, and I remember it being I never seen it. I just remember it being the talk of everybody, you know, talking about it, was The Human Centipede. And she said that freaked her out, and she could never watch it again. She watched it once, and it was like the craziest movie she ever seen, and she was like, never again. So I started looking into it, and I know they made like four of them. There's like Centipede Part 1, Part 2, Part 3.
2: I just remember the first three, but I don't...
1: Or maybe there's the three.
2: Maybe there's three.
1: I'm not sure, but I just saw it on... When I looked it up on Prime, and I was like, all these... different versions came up.
2: Is an insane movie. I've never seen the full thing, but it is insane.
1: I know the concept, and it just sounds weird to me, so I never wanted to watch it. Yeah. But one of the other people that was there was really wanting to watch it. And then also, shout out to Paige. Paige said The Cell. You ever watch The Cell with Jennifer Lopez?
2: I've heard of it, but never seen it.
1: One of the greatest actors of our generation. So I have a friend that gets mad when I say that, so I just wasn't saying
2: Made
1: that
2: in Manhattan, you mean?
1: Yeah. The Made in Manhattan. Enough. The start of Enough. No. But The Cell, it was a movie that came out probably early 2000s, like 2001, 2002. But she's a psychiatrist, and she has one of those like X-Men, like a... Dr. Xavier helmet things where she can go into people's dreams.
2: Whoa.
1: And she goes into the mind of like a serial killer and tries to save him. Like, look at that, split personalities, and he tries to bring out the good person.
0: She tries to help them while they're sedated.
1: Yeah, something like that. Yeah.
2: Okay.
1: She has a weird movie about like dreams and the mind, and she gets caught in there or something.
2: I do remember seeing it, like parts of it as a kid, but I never sat through the whole thing. But that sounds interesting. I'd check it out.
1: Yeah. In The Cell.
2: All right, well, we got a few callers during the last break. We actually heard in from Princess Leia, and Princess Leia had an answer for the question of the night, and she said the movie is Sleepwalkers. She said that she thinks that Kevin Bacon's in it. I don't think he was. I'll double check on that, but she mentioned that it was a teenage, or a mom and a teenage son, and the son was in high school, and he would hunt the high school girls so the mom could eat them.
1: Yeah, I remember it was a movie that was always on when I was a kid. Like, yeah.
2: Joseph was telling us a little bit about it.
1: It was kind of like, I think it said vampire-y, kind of like they used, like cats, but they turned into cats.
2: Okay.
1: Yeah.
2: And then we also heard in from City Chief, longtime listener. He said he's going to...
1: Shout out, City Chief.
2: Yeah, he's going to call back some more. He said his weird movie was Tusk. And I told Joseph, and Joseph started laughing immediately. When you say it, it just sounds ridiculous, because it's basically about a scientist that captures somebody and turning this guy into a walrus.
1: So is it kind of Human Centipede-ish, but he decides to turn him into a walrus and
2: sort of, but man, that walrus is looking, it's a creepy-looking walrus, especially with the human eyes. And he also wanted to hear some American Indians from the new album, so we'll get into that one.
0: We played it. That was our last
2: one. Okay, well, we played that song. That was the last one you heard, and that was... He wanted to send that out to his cousin, Renee, who is starting his journey at college. And congratulations to you, Renee, and good luck to you in college. Some of the best years of your life. You just got to enjoy it and go to class.
1: Also heard from Ray... Ray, she said that this sounded like a scary movie. She said hers is a horror movie called Mercy. It's about a baby that died but came back to life, and she remembers in the house they had all these hanging fly strips because the baby smelled and it attracted a lot of flies.
2: Oh, that was a weird movie.
1: I kind of want to see it now. That sounds like an interesting
2: movie. Okay, I have a weird one for you, and this one's not so creepy, but do you guys remember that one movie that Whoopi Goldberg did with the dinosaur, the Tyrannosaurus Rex?
1: Sounds familiar.
2: It's called Theodore Rex, and it came out in 1995, and she's a cop. And the T-Rex is her partner. According to the description here, it says Whoopi Goldberg as a tough, futuristic police detective paired with a talking, wisecracking Tyrannosaurus Rex named Teddy. So there you go.
1: I just remember, I remember the video cover. It's like them standing next to each other and she's all little.
2: I'm looking at it right now. Actually, yeah. they're the same height in this picture.
1: Oh, there are. Yeah. Yeah, so.
2: Okay. Do you remember this, Rocky?
0: Didn't the dinosaur have like a spin-off show with his kids?
2: No, that's a different show. That's dinosaurs. But no. Yeah, but
1: with the baby and the little chair. High that chair.
2: Yeah, that's pretty funny. I don't remember watching that, but I just remember the cover. So there you go. Theodore Rex. And if you have an answer or shout-out request, dedication, we're here till 2 o'clock. Give us a call, 520-622-5924. Anybody else have any other answers?
1: One of my answers, I would say that movie, The Happening. That was a weird movie. Just I think a part of it was just the way they acted. Like, I think that's Mark Wahlberg, but he seems like he's acting, but he's overly dramatic. I don't know, just the way, but it seems like that's what they wanted him to act like in that movie. But if you don't know, it's a movie where people randomly start committing suicide just everywhere, and they don't know why. And like kind of the wind kind of blows, and then people start. Yeah.
2: I remember that preview looked really cool because there's that one part where the guy's like mowing his lawn and then he just stops and he lays in front of it and the lawnmower just tears him up. And I was like, well, you just see that part and you don't understand what's going on. You're like, what's happening?
1: Yeah, it was a weird movie. But either of you have any other answers?
2: All right, I'll give you one more. You remember that Robin Williams movie, Jack?
0: Yeah.
2: I remember the first time I watched it, I was like, this is weird. It didn't make sense. And then I watched it as an adult. And it still was weird, but it made more sense. So
1: it's when he's a kid, but he looks like an old man.
2: Yeah, and it's like he just
1: ages fast.
2: Yeah, so when he graduates high school, he's like an old man.
1: Like in his 80s or something.
2: Yeah, yeah. That was a good movie, but it was weird. Hey, Jennifer Lopez is in that one too. There you go.
1: Is she the teacher?
2: She's the teacher. Oh.
0: Mine was the Hoppers. It's a kid movie, and it's weird.
2: Oh, I saw that. Yeah.
0: That was weird.
1: The one that just came out?
0: Yeah.
2: It was kind of deep.
1: What was funny? It had one of the funniest scenes that I laughed out loud. I don't laugh out loud by myself when I watch movies so much, but the part that caught me was at the end where that the grasshopper turns into a guy, and he just falls on the ground and starts crawling like a grasshopper. Or not, like a worm. The caterpillar.
2: Yeah, I think I remember that part.
1: Falls on the ground and starts moving like a caterpillar.
2: Big time pop.
1: Yeah. Give us a call.
0: And it's a kids movie. It's strange. It's on the same basis of Total Recall almost.
1: Squish them.
0: I feel like that's going to be the future.
2: Don't get me started on that movie. Don't get me started.

0: KXCI Tucson, you're tuned in to 91.3. This is Rez Radio. I'm Dana, and I'm here with Joseph and Rocky. What's going on, guys? What are you all up to?
1: What's up, Grandina?
0: Oh, not a whole lot. Just getting ready with this 1 o'clock hour. We're going to be here till 2 o'clock, so we still got about another hour to go. So if you have an answer for our question of the night, which is, what is the weirdest movie you've seen? Then you got to give us a call and tell us.
1: Yep, and I do got a couple more answers. So I heard in from Monster Mash and Swirly earlier tonight. Cool. And Monster Mash said his weird movie was Dark City. And I never heard of Dark City. And I looked up the trailer and it did look pretty weird. I don't think I've ever seen that one.
0: That doesn't sound familiar. There's some really good ones that are unfamiliar, so...
1: I watched the trailer and there was no dialogue in it. It was just like weird futuristic sounding. I think it was 1995 or something. And it was like, I think it had Kiefer Sutherland in it. But it was like a futuristic movie and it was like people floating and yelling at each other and smiling weird. I guess it's a movie where the sun never, it's always dark. There's no sun. In the future.
0: Interesting.
1: Then also heard in from Swirly. Swirly said Clowns from Outer Space.
0: Oh, that's a good
1: one. I've never seen it.
0: No?
1: No. Yeah, I've seen the like trailer and clips maybe, but I never actually seen the movie. Have you seen it?
0: Yeah, I've seen it a few times. I remember as a kid, it looked really scary, and then I watched it as an adult, and I was like, you know, this isn't that scary. It's just, it's funny, but it's cool. It's like, it's weird, because you're like, who came up with this idea?
2: Never seen it.
0: No?
2: Never.
0: What?
2: Never. All not right. A fan of scary thrillers.
0: That's right. We're all supposed to go watch a scary movie together so we can laugh at each other and our reactions.
1: So, I heard in from the Thonathum Yeti, the Teal Yeti, and he says his weirdest movie was a movie called Vivarium.
0: Vivarium.
1: And it's about some people that get stuck in the suburbs looking at a house, like trying to buy a house or something, and I guess somehow they get stuck in the suburbs, and he didn't want to ruin it for me if I ever were to watch it, but at the same time, he told me not to watch it because it was creepy and I wouldn't ever want to watch it again.
0: So if you watch it, you're going to end up in the Vivarium.
1: Vivarium. So shout out to the Anthem Yeti, though, but it sounds like got such a warning against watching it, it's making me want to watch it.
0: I don't know, man. Curiosity killed the cat.
1: Yep. Yep, like this Walrus movie. Tusk movie.
2: Tusk.
1: That sounds interesting.
0: Okay, an answer I have that I was telling you guys about off air that just made you laugh was the movie Rubber, which, from what I remember, it's a killer tire that just rolls and rolls and rolls, and then like it'll roll up against somebody, and people see it and they're confused, like, why is this tire here? Why am I looking at this tire standing right here next to me? And I think one guy's like making fun of it, and then the tire blows his head up.
2: Dang.
0: And it's just a tire. Like, it's such a weird movie.
2: Like that movie Christine.
0: Yeah, there you go. Minus the whole car.
1: The car?
2: Yeah.
0: Minus the entire car. It's just the tire.
2: That's funny.
0: So that's one of my answers.
1: So I heard in from Stephanie. She said she's with her homegirl, and she said Blast from the Past.
2: Oh, that's a good one.
1: You remember that one?
0: Oh, I just watched that like a month ago.
1: The bomb shelter, and it comes out like 30 years later. And they wanted to hear Lights if we have time.
0: All right, we'll get into that. But yeah, that's a good movie, man. I was showing somebody that I've never seen that.
1: Yeah, that's a classic movie.
0: Okay, so I'm looking at Rubber. It came out in 2010.
1: Wow, so that's not very long ago.
0: Yeah, I remember being in high school when it came out.
1: Is this about a tire that kills people? Is it like a demon?
0: It's hard to say. It's because it doesn't really explain. Like, it just kind of it's just there. Like, you just don't know how it happens.
1: At the end, it just get flat.
0: And then I think it just rolls off. In the end, like it just rolls and just keeps rolling.
1: Gets a nail and it's done.
2: Is this a high quality movie or a low budget film?
1: Was it in theaters?
0: We'll look at the trailer after. Okay. You guys can tell me.
1: It's just an iPhone with somebody rolling a tire.
2: That's that thing, that movie where you get texted and then you would die. What was that movie? But yeah, it was like that. It was like the phone killer.
1: Like The Ring? Was that the one where you watch a VHS and you die?
2: Yeah. Missed Call, I think that movie was called.
0: I kind of think I know what you're talking about now. Alrighty. Well, you guys have any other answers?
1: Not right now. I'll think this for this next set.
0: Alright, and if you're listening and you have an answer or a shout out, request, or dedication, give us a call because we're here till 2 o'clock. 520-622-5924. And we'll get into lights, but this next song is a Pickup King song that I actually just found out. And speaking of mom's favorite songs, this is one of my mom's favorite Wida songs, and I didn't even know it. So we're gonna get into this song and we'll get into some lights. Alright, we'll be back.

0: KXEI Tucson, you're tuned in to 91.3. This is Res Radio, and I'm one of your hosts, Dana, and I'm here with Joseph and Rocky, and we'll hear from them in a little bit. You just heard some Pickup Kings with Amora Regressa, and you also heard Papago Warrior with Lights. That one was a request. Gatorade Tucson is a mutual aid group supporting people experiencing homelessness. Gatorade, two words, is seeing an increased need for food, water, and other basic needs, supplies for distribution to unhoused community members. More information is available at Gatorade Tucson's social media pages. 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And remember, when you shop at Underwriters Businesses, please thank them for supporting KXEI. Alrighty, guys. Do you have any more answers for this week's question of the night, which is, what is the weirdest movie you've ever seen?
1: Yeah, I still have a little list here to go through. So shout out to Big Nashty. Big Nashty said that the weirdest movies he's seen are any of the Ernest movies, which I remember as a kid, we always watched the Ernest movies, and I tried to watch one as an adult, like maybe a few years ago, and I'm like, I don't get it. Like, you know, it's just like, I couldn't get into it.
0: I like the basketball one. Ernest slams dunk.
1: Yeah, I just remember Ernest does this. Ernest says, I don't even remember which ones are
0: then
1: which.
0: Then there was the Halloween one, the gnomes.
2: Yeah. I've seen them. I never watched them. The guy was just annoying to me. So I was like, oh.
0: What?
2: Yeah.
0: What? That?

0: Box. Have you guys seen Obsession?
1: Not yet.
2: No,
0: Obsession. No, it just came out.
2: Oh, like, I remember that one.
0: Or maybe. I don't know. He didn't specify. I was thinking the one that just came out like this year.
2: The horror movie?
0: Yeah.
2: I know what the one you're talking about, Rocky. The one with Beyonce. That was a good one.
1: Isn't that Obsession?
2: I think so.
1: Beyonce, was it Jennifer Lopez
0: too? I'll say, is Jennifer Lopez in it or no?
2: No, that's Beyonce and Ollie Carter.
0: But I'm thinking he means the new one with the wish where he wishes the girl falls in love with him and she just goes crazy. Like,
2: I heard it's really good.
0: Really crazy.
1: You know, actually, I seen it and I seen the preview and I was going to watch it. It took a while to get there and I just stopped.
0: You quit?
1: Yeah.
0: You turned it off? Mm-hmm. Without.
1: Sorry, Scotty.
0: Uh-oh.
2: Oh, have you guys seen Weapons? Weapons is another good one that's just kind of weird, but it's cool.
0: Weapons was kind of like, I watched the whole thing, but it's like almost a 3-hour movie.
2: Was it that long?
0: I think so.
2: It was kind of long.
0: At least 2.5.
2: That was cool. I liked it.
0: But yeah, it was interesting.
2: That creepy ant.
1: Bear said, this is the weird. End. Remember, this is the end. That movie.
2: Oh.
1: It is weird. Strange.
2: Yeah, there's some really just weird parts in there. And Jonah Hill's possessed by the devil. That part was kind of creepy. Like his voice was like, yeah, dude, that's weird.
1: Yeah, weird, strange.
2: Okay, so one I have is this, I don't know, my parents grew up, like, they would be watching PBS and stuff, so I would always hear, like, the British shows, and I just kind of just always liked those, so I really liked that movie Shaun of the Dead. I don't know if you guys have seen that, but they had another movie after that called Hot Fuzz, mm-hmm. where the guy, he's a cop, but he's, like, he moves to a small village, and he ends up, like, finding out this whole criminal thing, but it has a lot of action, and for a British movie, it's freaking awesome. It's one of my top three movies right there, so... It's weird. Yeah, it's weird because it's so British, and then all of a sudden, like, the climax of the movie is this huge shootout, and it's just so cool. It's such a good movie. I love it. Rocky knows what I'm talking about.
1: Yeah.
0: Ray says, wanted to check in and say that Tusk is weird, but it's sad. Is it sad?
2: I've never seen it, but...
0: Oh, yeah.
2: I've just seen the pictures, and but God, it's creepy looking.
0: She says, definitely watch it. A more recent movie that she saw that was weird was The Backrooms. I've heard of it, but I don't know what it's about.
2: I want to see that so
0: I guess
2: bad.
0: It's kind of like one of those urban legend-y things, like Slender Man.
2: Yeah,
0: like,
2: there you go.
0: I don't understand.
1: Bill and Ted's Bogus Journey.
2: I've never seen those. I've never seen the Bill and Ted movie.
0: Phone Booth? Time Traveling Phone Booth?
1: Yeah.
0: Yeah.
2: Whoa.
1: That one, and what was the other one I was going to say? Dang it.
2: We're going to be back soon. You can give us an answer. Yeah. But okay, real fast. I have some family visiting this weekend. Shout out to my niece and nephews, Dan, Frank, Niecy, my aunt, or my aunt-in-law, Benji, and my wife's cousin, Angel. She said her answer to the question of the night was the movie The Mist. And so she kind of explained to me what actually happens in it. And it has something to do with giant spiders.
0: Oh, really?
2: You guys know what I'm talking about?
0: I just remember the like trailers, but just like misty, like fog
2: kind of? Yeah, I never knew, but when she explained it, it was like, wow, I kind of want to check this out. So,
0: you remember Eight-Legged Freaks?
2: Oh, yes. I love that one, too. Wasn't it supposed to be based in Arizona?
0: I think so,
2: yeah. Like where the spiders and... that's a good one, too. I like that.
1: Well, the other one was Lars and the Real Girl.
2: Lars and the Real Girl. Mm-hmm. Doesn't sound
1: familiar. The guy fell in love with a mannequin. Kind of like Mannequin.
2: And he
1: makes his brother and his family like play along with it, and they play along like she's real, but she's literally a doll.
2: Isn't it recent?
1: Kind of.
2: I think I've heard of it.
1: But yeah, that's a weird one.
2: That sounds sad.
0: I've never heard of that. Yeah,
2: it sounds sad.
1: I kind of want to watch. She dies too at the end.
0: Why can't they be happy for the mannequin? And the
2: I kind of want to watch Mannequin now.
1: Yeah. That's a good one.
2: All right. Well, you guys, we'll get into some more answers. We still got a little time to go. So up next is a group we haven't really played a whole lot of music by, but I got some of their music now. So here's some Project Cumbia. This next song is called Telly.

0: 3. I'm Dana, and I'm here with Joseph and Rocky. You just heard some Papago Warrior with Another Brick in the Wall. We're going to get into that one. That was a request, I believe. We also heard The Comet and some Project Cumbia with Telly from PK's first joint. That came out in 2020. Got a few messages for you real quick. 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
1: All right, you're tuning into Res Radio here. You got Dana, Joseph, and Rocky.
0: That's right.
1: And I heard in from Julian. Shout out to Julian. Julian wanted to send a shout out to his daughter and to our shout out to his sister and to us here at Res Radio.
2: What's up, Julian?
0: Hey,
1: yo. So a big shout out to Julian kicking back out there. Was it raining earlier this evening? Like,
2: maybe
1: tonight?
2: Scattered showers.
0: I didn't get any rain.
1: I know in the daytime it was raining pretty hard around different areas. But yeah, shout out to Julian, shout out to the daughter, and shout out to the sister, and us here at Res Radio.
0: Yeah, thanks to all the listeners.
1: And also heard in from City Chief. City Chief wanted to check back in, and he wanted to mention Donnie Darko.
0: Oh, there you go.
1: Now, that was a weird movie that's just like kind of up to interpretation, I think. It's not really, I don't feel like it really has a known plot to it.
0: That song, though. That song in there.
1: That one song?
0: That one song.
1: That
0: one.
1: Was that rabbit Frank the rabbit or whatever?
0: Remember at the end when they're like showing the different people and that guy touches his eye? I was like, I always thought that was pretty cool. I was like, oh man, because he knows something's about to happen to that eye.
1: But yeah, that was a weird movie. And then also heard in from or had a belated happy birthday. We went out to Jay. That was for the wall. Shout out to. Happy birthday. Happy belated birthday. Birthday was last week.
0: Awesome.
1: And that was happy from birthday. Your husband, your mom, your brother, and your sister. And shout out to Marcine. Marcine checked in and she said that Sausage Party was the weirdest movie she's seen. Have you guys seen that?
0: Yes. It was funny.
2: Horrible.
0: It was funny until that ending. It got very weird.
1: I don't remember. Maybe I do remember the ending. Is it Selma Hayek? Because the taco?
0: You probably shouldn't talk about it on there.
1: And I don't know who did
0: it. I don't remember. Are. I think Jonah Hill's in one of them. I think he's a hot dog on there.
1: Yeah.
0: Anyway.
1: But yeah, so Marcine said that Sausage Party.
0: That is a pretty funny movie, though.
1: You guys got any answers?
0: I don't. Well, I do, but also wanted to real quick. So the last block of music, we actually ended it with Carl and Buddies. And speaking of Carl and Buddies, they're going to be playing today, August 15th, Saturday, over in Sanavir at the Rock House from 7 p.m. to midnight. And they're also, it's going to be a celebration. It's the Feast of the Assumption of the Blessed Virgin Mary. And again, that's over in Sanavir. So they're going to have event. It's an event, all-day event. It starts at 7 in the morning, but like I said, later at 7 p.m., you'll hear Carl and Buddies from 7 to midnight. So if you want to get out there and do something.
1: Yeah, and also Marcine was mentioning that P-Dub is going to be in Tucson tomorrow today at El Casino Ballroom, and it's open to the public after 7:30, I believe she said.
0: When you say today, I kept thinking Friday. So I thought it was going on like...
1: No, not right now. Today, Saturday.
0: That's pretty cool to know.
1: After 7:30. So hit it up.
0: Have something to do after the Golden Oldies next week or tomorrow.
1: Oh, yeah. Definitely.
0: Oh, yeah.
1: Cruise by just down the road.
0: All right. You guys have any answers for the question? What is the weirdest movie you've seen? All right. I have two real quick. We talked about off-air Gingerbread or Ginger Dead Man. If you're a long time listener, you probably remember me telling Joseph about it.
1: Yeah, that was a weird movie.
0: Basically, it's a possessed gingerbread man with he's like possessed
1: Gary
0: by
1: Busey.
0: Yeah, Gary Busey's the voice, and it's he's possessed by a criminal. And there's another movie called Evil Bong, which is basically about an evil bong. And I was looking, I remember seeing it on Peacock, there's actually an Evil Bong versus Ginger Dead Man. So there's the crossover everybody's waiting for.
1: I did see, you know, it was kind of weird. I saw those Winnie the Pooh scary movies.
0: Oh, yeah.
1: It was kind of weird, especially the second one where it has all the other characters in it.
0: Eeyore.
2: Bear Silent Jay and Bob, or what's that movie?
0: Oh, cool. Jay and Silent Bob Strike Back. That's a funny one. We love this monkey.
1: I haven't seen Jay and I know what it is, but I haven't seen it.
2: Yeah.
0: Have you guys ever seen Dogma?
2: No.
0: During that movie? Oh, that's a good movie. That's a weird one, too. Another one I had was Stay Tuned. That's a movie from 1992 with John Ritter, where he gets like a TV classic from the devil.
2: And Joseph, you said Roger Rabbit.
1: Oh, yeah. Yeah, Roger Rabbit. Who Framed Roger Rabbit was one of my...
0: Love that movie.
1: Answers to that question, yeah.
0: Love it.
1: And I liked it. I like it. And it was just, like, just weird. The crossover from cartoon to real people all in one. Also, Last Action Hero is kind of like that. Do you remember that?
0: I heard somewhere that the only way they allowed in Roger Rabbit for Disney and Warner Brothers cartoons to be on together is that they had to share the same amount of screen time. So... When you watch that movie and you notice the separate characters from different companies, they both have the same amount of screen time. So
2: Wow. Everybody equal.
0: In fairness.
1: Also, earlier in the week, I heard from Amy. Amy said Fire in the Sky was a weird movie. She remembers seeing it's an alien abduction movie from like the 90s. And I was just like, I remember exactly the scene she was saying is when he gets abducted and they put you in these like pods of like goo and like kind of like a sack and he falls out of it and he's all gooey. Yeah. But yeah, it's like an alien abduction movie.
0: I feel like we could just go on and on with this answer. There's so many different answers for it.
1: Weird, strange movies.
0: Yeah, but all right. So we got about maybe less than 10 minutes to go. So... Rocky, you've been playing a lot of George Strait, and I wanted to get in on that. So up next, I have some George Strait.
2: Awesome.
0: So here you go. Here's Friday Night Fever.
2: Nice.

0: KXEI Tucson, you're tuned in to 91.3. 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
1: Yep, it's that time again. Happy birthday, Mom. I love you. Yep. George Strait night for you.
2: Happy birthday, Monica.
1: Yep.
0: Yeah, happy birthday. And actually, my dad's birthday was last Friday, and I forgot to tell you guys to play a song. So happy belated birthday, Dad.
1: Oh, also, my sister, Kiana, her birthday was this past week, too. So
0: hey, happy birthday to Kiana. And again, if you want to get out to Santa Vera for the Feast of the Assumption of the Blessed Virgin Mary, there's events going on from 7 a.m. and then at 7 p.m. and have Carl and Buddy till midnight. So, ooh, and then cool. P-Dub, you said P-Dub's
2: yeah,
0: in Tucson?
2: Yeah, P-Dub at El Casino Ballroom from after 7:30 is open to the public.
0: All right. Well, we had a lot of good answers, and we don't have a question right now, but you'll have to tune in next week for next week's question.
1: Yep.
0: All right, guys. Well,
2: definitely. That might have to be a football question or a fantasy football question. Fantasy football team names.
0: Oh, that'd be cool.
2: I'm doing my fantasy football league.
0: Let's do it. I'm down with that. You down with that?
2: We should start a Res Radio league.
0: We'll just make up our own team. Okay, how about that? If you had to make up a team, what's your team name? I don't know. We'll talk about it off air. Okay, guys. Well.
2: All right. Later.
0: See ya.
1: Goodbye.
3: From KXEI Tucson, this is Bonus Tracks. I'm Hudson Stewart, and I want to talk about the Beatles and how they changed music and why they're so famous. The Beatles' first album was Please Please Me, which had Love Me Do, which was made before that, and it was already a hit. This was the start for them.

0: Okay, so now I'm going to talk about Rubber Soul after skipping some albums. Rubber Soul really just took a change for the Beatles in like many ways. So Rubber Soul was made shortly after the Beatles returned to London, and this album was more rock and roll and reflected on John Lennon's songwriting.
1: Is there anybody going to listen to my story all about the girl who came to stay?
0: Now I'm going to talk about Revolver, which is my favorite, also popular one. And it also featured Eleanor Rigby.

dream. But the song was also in Yellow Submarine, which was an album and also a kid's song. Yellow Submarine, Yellow Submarine. Abbey Road, I think, was a great album. It just, like, is amazing. And it just turned, like, a road into kind of, like, a landmark. I mean, I'd love to go there.

0: just mention the first two movies that the Beatles made? Help.
1: Help, I need somebody. 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Help, you know I need someone.
0: Help. And 8 days a week.

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3: 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It's your weekly mix of new electro pop, sophisticated and fashionable. I'm your host, Ian Davis. Tonight, we're starting off with music by Darren Emerson.

This is the Electro Pop Cycle. I'm Ian Davis. Right now we're listening to Nutritious, who does new house music. The name of his EP is Solar Maxing. We started off tonight with Darren Emerson. This was a cut that's pretty old, but it's now in a Dark Train 2026 remake. After that, Hi and Economist. Hi is Australian Tennille Thrassel. We heard a single called Ignition. Then DJ Cinema Quartier Latin from Montreal. Name of the album is Bruise. We heard Trust. And we ended the set with DJ Seinfeld. He's Swedish Armand Jakobsen. Name of the album is If This Is It. We heard The Wave. The John Wesley Powell River History Museum and Glen Canyon Institute present a celebration of Glen Canyon Exposed on Thursday, September 3rd. Doors open at 5:30 p.m. for an evening with distinguished storytellers, photographers, printmakers, and Hopi cultural educators involved in the closing of the Glen Canyon Exposed Then and Now exhibition. Learn more at johnwesleypowell.com. 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Thank you and good luck to all of the people and organizations that make Tucson so special. I said right now we're listening to Nutritious, then we're going to hear from Nia Archives, who is Dehaney Hunt. Name of her album is Emotional Junglist. We're going to hear Vertical. And then Zainab, she is originally from Pakistan but was raised in New York. We're going to hear a single called Her Eyes. Anais after that, French Senegalese. She's based in London. Name of her album is Devotion and the Black Divine. We're going to hear My World Beyond. After that, Tatiana Jane. She is originally from Cameroon. She's Cameroon French. Name for EP is Discordia. We're going to hear Disto. We're going to end the set with Aloia, British.

It's the Electro Pop Cycle. I'm Ian Davis. Right now we're listening to Momars. They're from Boston. Name of the EP is The Theory. We started off the last set with Nutritious from the Solar Maxing EP. Nia Archives did Vertical from Emotional Junglist. Zenob did Her Eyes. That was a single. Anais did My World Beyond from her album Devotion and the Black Divine. Tatjana Jane did Disto from her EP Discordia. And we ended the set with Aloia, Cairo FM from the album Zero. 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All proceeds from KXCI raffle ticket sales support the programming you love. 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As said, right now we're listening to Momars. Then we're going to hear from Doohickey Cubicle. They're a Vancouver duo. Name of their album is Good At It. We're going to hear Luck and Fantasy. Then a single from James Rosso. He is English. Name of the single is Speak. Earth Eater after that is Alexandra Druchin. She is based in New York City. The name of her album is Heavenly Body. If I'm the Bottle, You're the Message. We're going to hear Practical Amnesia. Follow that with Fern Murphy. They're an Indianapolis shoegaze dream pop band. The name of their new album is Via Negative. We're going to hear Soft Blue Light. And we're going to end the set with Ian Sweet, who is Jillian Medford. The name of her new album is Shiver Struck. And we're going to hear a cut called Jillian.

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1: This is the Electro Pop Cycle, spanning the globe. It's your weekly mix of new electro pop, sophisticated and fashionable. I'm your host, Ian Davis. Right now, we're listening to Animal Invisible, who is Guri Prezil. We started off the last set with Momars from the Theory EP. Doohickey Cubicle did Luck and Fantasy from Good At It. Jamie Rosso called Speak. Earth Eater did Practical Amnesia from her album Heavenly Body. If I'm the Bottle, You're the Message. Then Fern Murphy did Soft Blue Light from the album Via Negative. And we ended the set with Ian Sweet. We heard Jillian from the album Shiverstruck. As I said, right now we're listening to Animal Invisible. Then we're going to hear Born at Midnight. They're a Montreal duo. The name of the cut we're going to hear is I Haven't Forgotten You. The name of their album is Eternal Bam Nation. Placid Cactus after that. It's Columbus, US-based singer-songwriter Mickey Recupero. The name of the album is Submarine. We're going to hear Five for the Louvre. Girl Ultra after that. Mariana de Miguel. She's Mexican. We're going to hear a single called Mentiras, Mentiras. And it features Buscabua. Ebb after that, they're a UK trio. The name of their album is Shallow Hits. We're going to hear Now You Know. We're going to end the set. We've got a lengthy cut from Horse Girl. She's German. And the name of her album is Nature is Healing. We're going to hear Music Goes On.

Fully entitled album. Born at Midnight did I Haven't Forgotten You from Eternal Bam Nation. Placid Cactus did Five for the Louvre from his album Submarine. We heard a single from Girl Ultra called Mentiras Mentiras. Then Ebb did Now You Know from Shallow Hits. And we ended the set with Horse Girl. Music Goes On from the album Nature is Healing. Gatorade Tucson is a mutual aid group supporting people experiencing homelessness. Gatorade, two words, is seeing an increasing need for food, water, and other basic needs supplies for distribution to unhoused community members. More information is available at Gatorade Tucson social media pages. This has been a community impact announcement from 91.3 KXCI Tucson. 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And remember, when you shop at Underwriters Businesses, please thank them for supporting KXCI. As I said, right now we're listening to Boards of Canada. Then we're going to hear from Magi Merlin. She is from Montreal. Name of the album is Powerhouse. We're going to hear Pop Star, Fat Dog after that. They're an English group. The name of the single we're going to hear, I can't pronounce on the radio. It starts with an S and ends with a T, and then the second word is Love. Jessely Pollitt after that, non-binary artist from Salt Lake City. Name of their new album is If I Let It Quiet. We're going to hear The Witness. We're going to end the set with a lengthy cut from the Minneapolis dark electric artist EBE404. Name of the single is Grass Time, and it's a Carthage counterpoint mix.

This is the Electro Pop Cycle. I'm Ian Davis. Right now we're listening to the Durruti Column, English post-punk band that goes back to 1978. The name of their new album is Renascent. We started off the last set with Boards of Canada from their album Inferno. Magi Merlin did Popstar from Powerhouse. Fat Dog did S Love. It's a single. Joseph Pollitt did The Witness from If I Let It Quiet. And we ended the set with EBE 404, a single called Grass Time and a feature to Carthage Counterpoint Mix. Bikus is a local nonprofit dedicated to affordable bicycle transportation, education, and creative recycling. Bikus will host their annual Beer for Bikes fundraiser at Dragoon Brewery on Thursday, August 27th from 5 to 9 p.m. Shop locally made art and play prize games in support of bicycle access in Tucson. 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More information at rialtotheater.com to enter a contest to be on the KXCI Presents guest list for Betty LeVette. On September 1st at 191 Tool, visit the What's New page at kxci.org. All KXCI contest rules can be found on the contest rules page at kxci.org. This is my last set. After the Durruti Column, we're here for Pain Gain. They are an Australian trio. Name of the album is Pain Gain. We're going to hear Idol. Melt after that, Vancouver group. Their album is called Pathways. We're going to hear If You're Lonely. We're going to end the show with Haka De Picciotto. It was Alexander Haka and Danielle De Picciotto. The name of the album is Lick Tongue. And we're going to hear Zeitenwende. I want to thank you for listening tonight. I'll be back next week. In the meantime, enjoy yourself. Have fun. Stay safe. Namaste.

0: This is Bird Note. Cats love the outdoors. But cats are also one of the biggest threats to birds, killing as many as 4 billion a year in North America. And indoor-outdoor cats live much shorter lives than indoor-only cats. For cat parents, it can be a really tough choice whether or not to let your cat outside. But there are ways everyone can win. Enter the cat patio, or catio.
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1: Well, good morning to you. Welcome to another edition of Elysian Fields. I'm your host, Dominic Castelli. We just heard a new release from the Eternal Music Project's label. This is Stathis, Davey, and Kim with a piece called Fold, and the release is entitled Litho. And starting out the show today, we went all the way back to 2011 with Battles. This is off of a release called Gloss Drop, and the piece that we heard was called Sundome. The John Wesley Powell River History Museum and Glen Canyon Institute present a celebration of Glen Canyon Exposed on Thursday, September 3rd. Doors open at 5:30 p.m. for an evening with distinguished storytellers, photographers, printmakers, and Hopi cultural educators involved in the closing of the Glen Canyon Exposed Then and Now exhibition. Learn more at johnwesleypowell.com. 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Thank you and good luck to all of the people and organizations that make Tucson so special. All right, let us continue with the sounds. I have a piece now by an artist named Cells Interlinked. This is off of a release called Cold Spring Notes, and the piece that we're going to hear is called I'm SQ Flow. Enjoy this, and we'll see you at the next break.

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1: 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There is a second place prize of two round-trip international first-class plane tickets, and a third place prize of $5,000. Tickets are just $25 for one and $100 for five. All proceeds from KXCI raffle ticket sales support the programming you love. 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Well, we just heard a beautiful piece by Avi Engel. This was a release that just came out a couple of days ago, and it's called Seedhead. The label that it's on is Elephant Shrew Records, and the piece itself is called Garden of Earthly Delights. And before that, we heard from Bone Music with a piece called Sister, and that's found on the Malaki Club Audio Interface label. And we started the set with Cells Interlinked with a piece called I'm SQ Flow. Now we're going to finish up the first hour with a piece from Woodford Hulse. This is actually going to be their last release ever, which is kind of a bummer. They've been putting out great music for the past 10 years. This is Maya Harding and David Louis Zuckerman. This is off of a release called Penny. It's the original soundtrack, and this is the first side of that piece. Enjoy this, and we'll see you in the second hour.

He was wearing his trousers, the satin trousers. So he's walking up the steps and he slips. The zip breaks open. So all I had me was a nappy pin. So I stuck the nappy pin together, stuck a flower in there, and that

I thought like all these places were like hot. 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It was ceasefire between Pakistan and India, because you could hear their ships practicing their guns.

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1: 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KXCI Tucson.
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KSCI, Tucson.

Well, good morning to you. Welcome to the second hour of Elysian Fields. I'm your host, Dominic Castelli. We just heard from David Boothby. This is a piece called We Pretend We Are Birds. Now, in the second hour, all of the pieces that we're going to hear today are items or compositions that are released by the artists themselves. They didn't wait around for a record label to give them permission to do what they wanted to do or how to do it or when to release it. So, needless to say, this David Boothby piece is a self-released piece, just came out a few weeks ago. KXCI would like to thank all of the businesses and organizations that generously sponsor your favorite programming. 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And remember, when you shop at Underwriters Businesses, please thank them for supporting KXCI. Gatorade Tucson is a mutual aid group supporting people experiencing homelessness. Gatorade, two words, is seeing an increasing need for food, water, and other basic needs supplies for distribution to unhoused community members. More information is available on Gatorade Tucson social media pages. This has been a community impact announcement from 91.3 KXCI Tucson. All right, let's continue with the self-released second hour here. This is a piece by Ryan Huber that just came out a few weeks ago. The release is entitled Witching Hour, and the piece that we're going to hear is called Run Amok. Enjoy this, and we'll see you at the next break.

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0: 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Fantastic Negrito's blues rock style ranges from hard-hitting guitar riffs to expressive ballads with the unexpected twists that have become his trademark. To enter a contest to be on the KXCI Presents guest list for Fantastic Negrito on Saturday, August 22nd, visit the What's New page on at KXCI.org. All KXCI contest rules can be found on the contest rules page at KXCI.org. All right, now, I have one more self-released piece here before the end of the show. Up next, I have something from the Dandelion set. This is off of a cassette that they released a while back ago, and this is going to be the first side of it.
1: Sealed inside a durable plastic box, you'll be free of the hassles of threading and spooling that former tape users experienced while still reaping benefits of warm analog sound. Everyone knows that cassettes are fun, but still, some precautions are necessary. Tape snagging and twisting may be a problem. Be careful, zip fasteners,

0: So, Julius, how old were you when you first met St. John?
1: Hello.

0: Okay, we're rolling.
1: Okay. Yeah, tell us about the imaginary bands.
2: Lo, we used to talk about bands endlessly when we were about 12, 13, I think. We used to go out onto the levels at lunchtime and fantasize about owning Mellotrons and designing album covers in our exercise books. We didn't actually get a real band together at that time. That probably came, I think, when we were sort of more like 17 or 18. There was a band we had called Carnelian, which was a kind of a schoolboy prog rock band. We had some quite interesting instruments. Julius was playing the xylophone and the oboe quite frequently in those days. And we had a guy who played clarinet and sax, and I was playing guitar, the bass, and a very good drummer, actually.
3: Well, tell us about the imaginary ones.
2: Yes, well, the one I can remember was called Pathway.

This is the Tone Garden. This is where we plant our sounds and set our notes all in a row that will grow one day.

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Cruelty. 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

0: folk life. It's familiar, but not exactly ordinary. It's the embellishment of the ordinary. I'm Kimmy Eisel, and this is How We Belong. Flamenco artist Angelina Ramirez is an incredible dancer. When you watch her perform, you're just transported to this ardent, soulful place across time and space and sound, while still somehow remaining inside your own body. But because this is radio, I asked Angelina to talk about what flamenco sounds like. Just a note, what you'll hear is a combination of our in-studio conversation and a recording of a recent live performance in Tucson.
1: If I'm teaching flamenco structure for baile, I need to also teach them what a verse sounds like. So I have the go-tos that I sing and that I share. Triana, ay triana, que bonita está triana. This is a very typical, we call them letras, about Triana, which is a barrio in Sevilla, Spain.

0: The emotional aspect is a direct translation of what flamenco means, of the Romani people being oppressed and going through hardships, ultimately ending in like celebration and perseverance. Romani people are from India. The music is also quite rhythmical and complex. Their measures are like up to 13s and plus. And then through the journey to Spain, we have the influence of Moorish and Jewish. You can hear all of those inspirations. Those tonalities, those rhythm complexities. The bottom of a flamenco shoe is hundreds of little tiny nails on the heel and on the toe. And then the flamenco shoe is made out of a wood toe box. Your foot is protected, but also gives a sound. We use a lot of our body, our hands for palmas, and then our pitos, which is snaps of our fingers, and then we use our hands to our thighs, to our chest, to our foot. I've been practicing flamenco now 30 plus years. I'm very much an advocate of how flamenco can be practiced for everybody, especially what's happening right now, navigating resistance and strength and identity. And I try to offer flamenco as a tool of perseverance and fight.
1: That was flamenco artist Angelina Ramirez with guitarist Misael Barraza Diaz, dancer Carlos Menchaca, and singer Vicente Griego. How We Belong is a collaboration of the Southwest Folklife Alliance and KXCI, produced by Koich Nisimon and Kimmy Eisel. Theme music by Elijah Doy. 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

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I'm DJ Zach with the Saturday Morning Music Mix, where I play a mix of great music from the 60s to the present. And thanks to Dominic for bringing us music from the Elysian Fields on our early Saturday morning. And thanks for tuning in to my show this morning. I'm broadcasting live at the KXCI studio here at the historic Hotel Congress in downtown Tucson. And on my show today, I'll have a pretty good dose of music hitting anniversaries from 1976, 86, and 96, covering artists such as Linda Ronstadt, Grand Funk Railroad, Paul Simon, Pearl Jam, Camper Van Beethoven, and others. And I'll also mix in some new music, so that'll pretty much cover my playlist today, the anniversary music and new music. And as always, the playlist will hit different genres such as rock, folk, Americana, blues, R&B, and more. So keep it tuned here to KXCI Tucson, and I hope you enjoy the show. My background music today is from Los Lobos and their classic album Kiko from 1992. I'm playing the song Arizona Skies. So I'll start my show off with Crowded House and their self-titled debut album, released in August 1986.

You're listening to 91.3 KXCI Tucson, Real People, Real Radio. I'm DJ Zach, and I finished that set up with the band Orleans and Still the One. And I had totally forgotten that that was the band that did that song that became basically a staple of commercial rock radio. And that came out in August 1976 and hit number 5 on the Billboard charts. Before that, Linda Ronstadt, she released her album Hasten Down the Wind at this time in 1976. And I played her cover of the Carla Bonoff song Someone to Lay Down Beside Me. Pure Prairie League with the song Going Home from their also 1976 album If the Show Fits. And I started the set with Crowded House and their self-titled debut album, and I played Don't Dream It's Over, which hit number 2 on the charts but took a little while to get some traction. That didn't happen until April of 1987. KXCI is honored to be nominated once again for Best Radio Station for Music in the annual Best of Tucson Weekly Readers Poll. 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The John Wesley Powell River History Museum and Glen Canyon Institute present a celebration of Glen Canyon Exposed on Thursday, September 3rd. Doors open at 5:30 p.m. for an evening with distinguished storytellers, photographers, printmakers, and Hopi cultural educators involved in the closing of the Glen Canyon Exposed Then and Now exhibition. 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And next up, I have something from Pearl Jam and their August 1996 album, No Code.

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This is DJ Zach, and I finished up that set with, well, you probably already know what that was. Another one of those staples of commercial rock radio. That was Manfred Mann's Earth Band with Blinded by the Light, their cover of the Bruce Springsteen song from their album The Roaring Silence, released in August of 1976. And that song would go on to hit number one on the charts, but not until February 1977. Before that, Matt Berninger, and you probably recognize the voice. He's the front man for The National, and he released a deluxe edition of his solo effort Serpentine Prison in 2021. I played the song Distant Axis. And I started the set with Pearl Jam and their excellent 1996 album No Code. I played the song Off He Goes. You can get your Millions for Tucson raffle tickets on the shop page at kxci.org. 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This has been a community impact announcement from 91.3 KXCI Tucson. And I'll start the next set with something new from Aldous Harding.

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Thanks for tuning in. This is DJ Zach with the Saturday Morning Music Mix, broadcasting live from Historic Hotel Congress in downtown Tucson. And I finished up that last set with Paul Simon and the title cut from his August 1986 album release, Graceland. Before that, a single from Steve Earle and Los Lobos. They teamed up for the song Volver a Sayala. St. Paul and the Broken Bones, their self-titled 2025 album, played the song Ooh Wee, and they are also coming to La Rosa on August 26th. And I started the set with Aldous Harding and Worms from her recent album release, Train on the Island. And my background music today is from Los Lobos and their classic 1992 album, Kiko. I'm playing their song, Arizona Skies. Gatorade Tucson is a mutual aid group supporting people experiencing homelessness. Gatorade, two words, is seeing an increasing need for food, water, and other basic needs supplies for distribution to unhoused community members. More information is available on Gatorade Tucson's social media pages. This has been a community impact announcement from 91.3 KXCI Tucson. 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And remember, when you shop at Underwriters Businesses, please thank them for supporting KXCI. And I'll start the next set with Grand Funk Railroad, who released their album Good Singin', Good Playin' in August of 1976. And this is the song Out to Get You, which also features Frank Zappa on lead guitar.

You're listening to 91.3 KXCI Tucson, Real People, Real Radio. This is DJ Zach, and I finished up that set with Danielle Nicole. She has a new song out called Take Me Back, and that features Luther Dickinson on lead guitar, but also on that song, her husband, Brandon Miller, is also playing lead guitar. He's a member of the band, of course. So yeah, great dueling guitars from those two in that song. Danielle Nicole herself is the bassist and vocalist. And she has a brand new album coming out on August 28th called Fireflies. And then 2 days after that, she will be right here in Tucson at 191 Tool on August 30th. And I have to admit, I snuck a peek at David's playlist for All Things Guitar coming up right after my show. And I noticed that he's also playing that song. So he and I both like to play that good blues music every once in a while. So yeah, if you like that song, you can hear it again on David's All Things Guitar Show. And before that, Nick Cave and the Bad Seeds. They released their album Kicking Against the Pricks in August of 1986. And they did a cover of the Lou Reed and Velvet Underground song All Tomorrow's Parties. Of course, the original version also had Nico on vocals. And I started the set with Grand Funk Railroad, who had broken up before recording this album, Good Singing, Good Playing. And none other than Frank Zappa was a fan of Grand Funk Railroad, and he offered to produce an album for them if they would get back together. So they agreed to get back together, and so that's, and Frank Zappa produced the album, and that's how he ended up playing lead guitar on that song Out to Get You. But not even Frank could keep the good times going, because when they were doing the final mix of the album, the band broke up again. Support for KXCI is provided by La Rosa, presenting Fantastic Negrito on August 22nd. Fantastic Negrito's blues rock style ranges from hard-hitting guitar riffs to expressive ballads, with the unexpected twists that have become his trademark. To enter a contest to be on the KXCI Presents guest list for Fantastic Negrito on Saturday, August 22nd, visit the What's New page at kxci.org. All KXCI contest rules can be found on the contest rules page at kxci.org. 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So, next up, I have a great new song from Valerie June.

I'm Santo, and you're listening to KXCI Tucson. 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

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I'm DJ Zach, and the last set finished up with The Modern Lovers with Jonathan Richman. And in August 1976, they released a collection of the early material from the band, and that was the song Roadrunner. Before that, Camper Van Beethoven, their self-titled album from August 1986. I played Good Guys and Bad Guys. Eric Clapton, he released his album No Reason to Cry in August of 76. I played County Jail Blues, and that album was recorded at the band's Shangri-La studio and includes all of the members of the band on this album. And Bob Dylan was hanging around a little bit as well, and that particular song also has Ronnie Wood on guitar. And I started the set with Valerie June and a new single from her called Smokestack, and that's an homage to Howlin' Wolf and his classic song Smokestack Lightning. And she also has a EP that will be released on September 11th. 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Hannah Levine, host of The Home Stretch, is also nominated again for Best Radio Personality. 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

0: You're listening to 91.3 KXCI Tucson, Real People, Real Radio. This is DJ Zach, broadcasting live from Historic Hotel Congress in downtown Tucson. And I hope you enjoyed the music this morning on this Saturday morning music mix. I closed out my show with some local Tucson music. That was Lizzie Oakwood with We All Bleed from her recent album release, Coated in Her Dust. And she's going to be performing at Club Congress tonight, right next to the KXCI studio here at Historic Hotel Congress. She's doing a farewell show before she's apparently off to the East Coast and the Berklee School of Music. So maybe the last chance to see her for a while. And before that, Betty LaVette doing the Chris Yulden song from back in the Savoy Brown days, When I Was a Young Girl. But of course, for Chris, it was When I Was a Young Boy. And that's from her 2025 album, Worthy. And to start the set with NRBQ. They just recently put out a deluxe edition of their 1973 album, Workshop. And I played Get That Gasoline Blues for all those people off on summer trips in their automobile. And my background music today has been from Los Lobos and their album Kiko from 1992. I've been playing their song Arizona Skies. Coming up, we have the KXCI mini program Community Wellness Beat, and then after that, as I mentioned earlier, all things guitar and a little bit more with David and all his great guitar music he brings us every week. And don't forget to check KXCI.org out anytime to find playlists for shows or listen to a show via the 2-week archive from Spinatron. Thanks again for tuning in to my show. Have a great weekend and take care.
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2: Penny Bussell Stansfield, childbirth educator, lactation counselor, and a microbirth approved provider. Did you know that we are only 50% human? Yes, 50% of us is made up of human cells, and 50% of us is made up of microbes. Microbes are everywhere, in us, on us, and all around us in every nook and cranny. Most microbes are beneficial to us. Some are not. In fact, without microbes, we wouldn't survive for long. So why is that? Well, they break down our food for us, they produce vitamins that we can't produce ourselves, and neurochemicals. They protect us from infection by attacking pathogens, and are an integral part of our immune system. What happens in your gut impacts your brain, your mood, and your behavior. 95% of serotonin is produced and stored in the gut. Babies are born with an immature immune system, and the way you give birth and take care of your newborn gives you the opportunity to establish a healthy infant gut microbiome and a resilient immune system. So, ideally, you want the waters of the amniotic sac to break spontaneously, thereby allowing healthy microbes from the vagina to meet the baby. Then, birth bathes the baby in beneficial microbes and gut microbes from the birthing person's perineum. Next, the baby breathes in microbes from the air, and if placed immediately skin to skin, absorbs microbes from their parent. Human milk feeds the beneficial microbes in the baby's gut, and these beneficial microbes play an important role in establishing a strong immune system. Cesarean birth and the use of antibiotics during labor alter the baby's gut microbiome. If cesarean birth and or antibiotics are necessary, then skin to skin and human milk can help to restore the baby's microbiome to a healthy status. In fact, human milk is the greatest single factor in establishing a healthy gut microbiome and a strong immune system. In human milk, the greatest concentration of special sugars and antibodies are present in colostrum, the first milk. So even if you are not planning on breastfeeding long term, your baby will benefit enormously from receiving colostrum in the first few days. To learn more about this process and understand the whys and wherefores, you can watch the movie Microbirth, created by Tony Harmon. You can also take classes in Tucson or online with myself or my colleague Camille Gonzalez, who is also a Microbirth approved provider. Penny Bustle Stansfield, certified childbirth educator, lactation counsellor, and Microbirth approved provider.
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Good morning, and welcome to the program All Things Guitar and a Little Bit More. I hope that your day is off to a wonderful start. It is Saturday, August 15th in the year 2026, and you are listening to community radio station KXCI Tucson, 91.3 FM. 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There's lots of great stuff there, ranging from a two-week archive of every show that airs here on KXCI to a community calendar to a schedule of all the programs that air on this station and much more. I hope that you had a chance to listen to the Saturday morning music mix in the previous couple of hours. DJ Zach always has a great playlist to start your Saturday mornings with. My name is David, and I'll be your host this morning for the next 2 hours on a show that pays tribute to a great musical icon, the guitar, a versatile instrument that has had an outsized influence on the playing styles and sounds of many different types of music from around the world for well over a century now. I have rather eclectic musical tastes, so I sample guitar playing from a lot of different musical styles. These can range from country to classical and just about everything in between, and the playing that I feature can extend from big-name virtuoso shredders of the guitar to singer-songwriter pieces with just simple accompanying guitar chords. And of course, I like to play groups and feature session players where the guitar playing really serves the song. As usual, I'm going to begin my program with something from the early days of recorded guitar music. I like to pay tribute to those early players who laid the foundations for today's many varied guitar styles. Today, I'm starting with guitarist and singer Sam McGee with a tune called Railroad Blues that he recorded back in 1934.

like you done for shine. You can't do me like you done for shine. You took for shine, woman, but you sure Lord can't take mine. Here come D. Ford Bailey now with a harmonica.

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She read my mind, then she slapped my face.

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My name is David. I'm your host here on the program All Things Guitar and a Little Bit More. We just heard artist John Carlini and Carlo Aonzo with their interpretation of a Bach piece, Invention No. 1 in C Major, arranged for mandolin and guitar. This piece featured John Carlini on the guitar. He is an American jazz guitarist who's been around for decades, very well known in the field. In addition to playing jazz, he also plays bluegrass as well. And in fact, it's said that he taught jazz guitar to the bluegrass legend, Tony Rice. Over his career, Carlini has played with a lot of well-known musicians across a variety of genres. He's also, in addition to being known as a great jazz guitarist, he is also known as an orchestrator and conductor as well. He's accompanied here by Carlo Aonzo, who is a world-renowned Italian classical mandolin virtuoso, scholar, and educator. I've read that Carlo Aonzo has dedicated his life to preserving, researching, and advancing the classical mandolin tradition. And although I have listened to an awful lot of classical music over my life, I did not know that there was a classical mandolin tradition, and I'm going to have to look into that a bit more. I've seen that composers like Vivaldi and Beethoven and Mozart wrote classical pieces specifically for the mandolin. Before John Carlini and Carlo Aonzo, we heard from Tony Rice and John Carlini with a tune called Bannister River. That's off of the album River Suite for two guitars that came out back in 1995. And so this shows off, I think, some of John Carlini's versatility playing in two very different styles of music. Of course, with Tony Rice here, Tony was a well-known and very influential acoustic flat picker for bluegrass and progressive bluegrass. He was also an accomplished jazz guitarist as well. He was inducted into the International Bluegrass Music Hall of Fame back in 2013. Before that, we heard from Jan Ackermann and a tune entitled Passagaglia. That's off of his album Close Beauty that came out in 2019. I wasn't aware of Ackermann's playing until recently, but he's another artist who's been around for years and years, probably recognized best by some as being a co-founder and the lead guitarist of a legendary progressive rock band called Focus. But after leaving them in the 1970s, he established a very prolific solo career. Before Ackermann, we heard from the group Montgomery Gentry with a tune entitled King of the World. That's off the album Outskirts. It came out in 2019. And the electric guitar that you heard on that was none other than Steve Vai. And I thought that was interesting hearing Steve play on a very country record. Now, there's lots of good guitar on this particular song. Scotty Sanders is playing some great steel guitar on this tune. And John Willis is adding acoustic guitar. And of course, as I mentioned, Steve Vai is a special guest performer playing electric guitar on this particular tune. Before that, we heard from John Five with a tune entitled You, Me, and the Devil Makes Three. That's off of his album Ghost that came out last year. Of course, John Five has been around for a lot of years now. His real name is John William Lowry. He's played with a lot of well-known bands like David Lee Roth, Marilyn Manson, Rob Zombie, and now with Motley Crue. And he's also had a wonderfully prolific and successful solo career as well. Before John Five, we heard from Glenn Campbell with his instrumental version of the tune Sassy. I found that on the Big Bad Rock Guitar of Glenn Campbell. It came out back in 1965. That was his fourth studio album, and that was during a time when he was still playing with Los Angeles' legendary studio group, The Wrecking Crew. The set began with Sam McGee and the tune Railroad Blues. That was a tune he recorded back in 1934. That was him playing solo guitar on that and singing. He typically, though, played with his brother Kirk. Kirk played banjo or fiddle, while Sam typically played guitar. Something I didn't know until recently when I was reading their bios, that the McGee brothers were one of the most enduring acts on the Grand Ole Opry during that show's first 50 years. You can get your Millions for Tucson raffle tickets on the shop page at kxci.org.
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This has been a community impact announcement from 91.3 KXCI Tucson. Up next in the music, we're going to hear from American guitarist and singer-songwriter Monty Montgomery with a tune entitled Moonlight Tango.

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KXCI has good vibes. Just being here, that's within itself, is a great experience for me. The thing I love most about KXCI is the diversity. 365 days a year. Thank you for supporting me since 1983. Enough respect. I'm Mohammed and you're listening to KXCI Tucson.

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My name is David. I'm your host here on the program All Things Guitar and a Little Bit More. We just heard the Tedeschi Trucks Band with a tune entitled Who Am I? That's off their most recent album, Future Soul, which came out March of this year. The Tedeschi Trucks Band is a very talented group of musicians led by married couple Derek Trucks and Susan Tedeschi. Derek, of course, is a great slide guitar player. He was a prodigy, spent many years playing with the Allman Brothers Band, but in addition had a great solo career until he teamed up with Susan. And Susan Tedeschi is also a very talented musician, great singer, an award-winning musician who also plays guitar very well. She's a graduate of the Berklee College of Music. Before Tedeschi Trucks, we heard from Mark Johnson with a tune entitled Summer Running. That's off of the album The Sound of Summer Running that came out in 1997. And this is a tune I heard recently on friend Robert Jones' show out of Chico, California. I enjoyed it and thought I should play it. It features a great group of musicians on it. Of course, Mark Johnson is on this playing double bass. He's an American jazz bass player, composer, and band leader, very well known. There's some great guitar on this from Bill Frizzell, who's playing electric guitar and acoustic guitar on this. Pat Metheny is also adding guitar on this, and he is playing something called a 42-string Picasso guitar. I had not heard of this before. I had to look it up. This guitar is a legendary piece of luthery built by Canadian master luthier Linda Manzer. She built this guitar back in 1984. It was commissioned by Pat Metheny, who I've read requested an instrument with, and I quote, as many strings as possible, unquote. I can't even begin to describe this guitar. Apparently, it gets its name because its abstract multi-necked structure resembles a cubist painting by Pablo Picasso. The set began with Monty Montgomery and a tune entitled Moonlight Tango. That's off of his self-titled album that came out in 2008. Monty Montgomery is an American guitarist and singer-songwriter who's based in Austin, Texas, and he first came to the public's attention really in 1999 after performing on an episode of the PBS series Austin City Limits. And he's received a lot of critical praise from the guitar magazines, and he won the Best Acoustic Guitar Player Award at the Austin Chronicle's Austin Music Awards 7 years in a row. 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The Iguanas have been a fixture of the New Orleans music scene for over 3 decades, blending blues, conjunto, and New Orleans R&B into a unique Americana and roots sound. More information and tickets for the Iguanas on August 18th can be found at larosatucson.org. 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Up next, we're going to hear a tune from Queen, where Brian May is doing the singing and playing acoustic guitar on this. It is a song about time dilation, a tune entitled 39. And if you listen very carefully to the lyrics, you'll hear that it is a sad song as well.

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My name is David. I'm your host here on the program All Things Guitar and a Little Bit More. We just heard the band Dumpster Funk with a tune entitled United Nations Stomp, and that featured the guitar prowess of Marcus King on that. That's off of Dumpster Funk's album, Where Do We Go From Here, that came out in 2021. Dumpster Funk is a funk and jam band from New Orleans, Louisiana. It was formed by Ivan Neville, who is Aaron Neville's son, I believe. And it has got a whole host of great musicians on it, too many to mention. But I will mention that Marcus King is playing guitar on this. Marcus is an American musician, singer, songwriter, and very, very good guitar player. And he is probably best known as the frontman, lead singer, and guitarist for the Marcus King Band, who I understand since about last year are back together and playing and touring again. Before Dumpster Funk, we heard from the Paul Butterfield Blues Band with the tune Walkin' Blues. That is off of the album East West, which goes way back till 1966. And in that version of the band, both Mike Bloomfield and Elvin Bishop are playing guitar on this. And of course, it features Paul Butterfield on lead vocals and harmonica. Before Paul Butterfield, we heard from Brad Paisley with the tune Kentucky Jelly. That is off of his album Play that came out in 2008. That's a largely instrumental album, and that is a really good one. Brad Paisley is a wonderfully talented musician. He's won all kinds of awards over his career. He's had lots of popular success, and I think sometimes people forget that he is also, in addition to being a great entertainer, a very, very great guitar player. The set began with Queen and the tune 39 off of the album A Night at the Opera. That came out back in 1975 originally, and I have read that it was the most expensive album ever recorded at the time of its release. This particular tune is a bit of a departure from Queen's usual sound. This is a tune written by the guitarist and co-founder, as well as singer-songwriter in the band, Brian May. Brian is doing the lead vocals on this song that he wrote. He's not playing his standard electric guitar, but he's playing a 12-string acoustic. Even bassist John Deacon has given up his electric bass to play traditional upright bass on this. I mentioned last week when I played a tune that Brian May played with Bumblefoot that Brian is a holder of a PhD in astrophysics. And this particular tune that he wrote back in the 70s has a subject matter, time dilation. It's the sad story of a group of space explorers who leave Earth on a mission and come back in the circumstances where it feels like to them they've only been gone from Earth a year, but they come back to find that it's been 100 years on Earth, and everybody that they knew at that time is long dead. 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Sisters welcomes concertgoers heading to upcoming La Rosa shows from 5 p.m. until late and serves sandwiches, pizza, pasta, salads, soft serve, and a full bar. 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Coming up next in the music, I've got something new from Island Jewel. It's her cover of the Woody Guthrie song, Des Pour Tea.

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My name is David, and it's my pleasure to be your host here on the program All Things Guitar and a little bit more. We just heard Danielle Nicole with the tune Take Me Back. That's off of her soon-to-be-released album Fireflies. And this particular tune features the guitar work of Luther Dickinson on it. This is Danielle's fourth studio album. She is a blues singer, songwriter, and talented bass player, originally from Kansas City, Missouri. I have casually been following Danielle's career for many years now. It started back in the early 2000s when she and her brothers formed the band Trampled Underfoot, and it was a band that I liked a lot. That was a band that was getting a lot of positive public attention and critical acclaim. But then they eventually broke up, and the siblings went out on their own, and Danielle has had a very productive solo career since then. She's a winner of many blues music awards, including in 2019, she received the Blues Music Awards for both contemporary blues female artist and bass instrumentalist. On this particular tune, the lead guitar work is by Luther Dickinson, and you may know him as being the lead guitarist and vocalist for the North Mississippi All-Stars. Very talented guitar player. The regular guitar player in Danielle's band is Brandon Miller, and he's also very talented, and so Danielle's recordings always have great guitar work on it. Her band includes Jim Pugh on keyboards and Tony Branigel on drums, who's also the producer of this. And I have to thank KXCI's music director, Duncan Hudson, for sending me a note letting me know that Danielle is going to be in town here in Tucson on August 30th at 191 Tool. Before Danielle Nicole, we heard from David Russell with his version of the piece La Cathedrale 3 Allegro Solemne. That's off of his album Music of Barrios. It came out in 1995, and of course, Agustin Barrios Mangore was a very gifted guitarist and composer from Paraguay. David Russell is one of the most distinguished and accomplished classical guitarists, I believe, of the 20th century. And among his many distinctions and awards, he is also a Grammy winner. And he has also been artist in residence of the University of Arizona's guitar program for many years. Before David Russell, we heard from a band called Balthus, and that's spelled B-A-L-T-H-V-S. The tune was Turkish Coffee off of their album Cause and Effect that came out in 2022. Balthus is a prominent sort of psychedelic funk trio from Bogota, Colombia. They've been around since 2020. And when I first heard their music here just recently, they reminded me a lot of the Texas-based psych rock band Cruangbin. And I have to thank friend of the program, Ken Wheelock, for sending me a link to this band. I'd never heard of them before, but they are quite good. The set began with something new from Island Jewel, her cover of the Woody Guthrie song Deportee. She released that as a single in June of this summer. Island Jewel is a talented American singer, songwriter, and guitar player. She hails from Boise, Idaho. And she's released, I think, something on the order of 7 albums so far. I enjoy her music. She always has great guitar on this. Her guitarist is Jerry G. Miller. And this Jerry Miller is not to be confused with the late Moby Grape guitarist, Jerry Miller, who passed away in 2024. Jerry G. Miller is very talented. He has a degree in guitar performance, in fact, from the Berklee College of Music. And then Jason Beek, Island Jewel's husband, is the drummer for this group. 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
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This has been a community impact announcement from 91.3 KXCI Tucson. Up next in the music, we're going to hear from the band Eagles of Death Metal with the tune Wanna Be in LA.

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Also, there's sometimes live performances plus interviews on the radio. I'm DJ Coop, and I really appreciate KXCI.

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My name is David. I'm your host here on the program, All Things Guitar and a Little Bit More. We just heard a tune entitled Meters Running from the group known as Scary Goldings. That's off of the album Scary Goldings 4 that came out in 2021. And that features the great guitar playing of John Scofield on that. Scary Goldings is a band that is also known as Scary Pockets. It was created by guitarist Ryan Lehrman and keyboardist Jack Conte. They're located in Los Angeles, where they've created this funk collective they call Scary Pockets, which has a rotating group of LA musicians that goes through it. When the great keyboardist Larry Goldings plays with the band, they change their name to Scary Goldings. So in addition to Ryan on guitar and Jack on keys and Larry Goldings on organ, this version of the group also had Mono Neon playing bass and Lamar Carter on drums. Of course, John Scofield is playing lead guitar on this. He is a legend, a Grammy Award-winning American guitarist who can play in a variety of styles from rock to blues to funk to soul to bebop. He spent 3 years playing with Miles Davis, so you know he has to be good. Before Scary Goldings, we heard from Brian Beller with the tune Sweetwater off of his album Scenes from the Flood that came out in 2019. Brian Beller is a well-known American bass guitarist, composer, and teacher. He's especially known for his work with a variety of very well-known artists, ranging from Joe Satriani to Steve Vai to being a member of the band The Aristocrats. Brian is the composer of this song, Sweetwater, and of course he's playing bass on it, but he's also credited with adding keyboards, guitar, and lead guitar. Drums are by Joe Travers. Mike Keneally is adding some acoustic guitar on this, and then the great English guitarist Guthrie Govan is also playing lead guitar on this tune. The set began with the band Eagles of Death Metal and the tune Wanna Be in L.A. That's off of their album Heart On that came out in 2004. Eagles of Death Metal are an American rock band from Palm Desert in California. They formed back in 1998. They were founded by Jesse Hughes and Josh Homme. They are not a death metal band. That name was intended to be humorous. This was their third studio album. And all of the instrumentation that you heard on this particular album or on this particular tune was done by Jesse Hughes and Josh Homme. Hughes is doing the lead vocals, playing both rhythm and lead guitar and some percussion as well. Josh Homme is playing drums, adding bass guitar, lead guitar, rhythm guitar, percussion, piano, and backing vocals. Now, Josh Homme is an excellent drummer and typically plays drums when this band is live. You may know him also as being one of the founders of the band Queens of the Stone Age, where he is the principal singer and a guitarist in the band. 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Betty LaVette is a living legend with a musical career spanning more than 60 years. She is now recognized as one of the finest soul vocalists and one of the great interpreters of song. More information at rialtotheater.com. To enter a contest to be on the KXCI Presents guest list for Betty LaVette on September 1st at 191 Tool, visit the What's New page at kxci.org. All KXCI contest rules can be found on the contest rules page at kxci.org. Up next in the music, we're going to hear from Santana, along with Kirk Hammett and Mark Osegueda helping him out, on a tune entitled America for Sale.

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You have been listening to the program All Things Guitar and a little bit more. We just heard the band Santana with a tune entitled America for Sale. And that featured guitarist Kirk Hammett on that as well, and vocalist Mark Osegueda. The band Santana has been around forever, it seems like. The original band played at Woodstock, in fact. On this particular tune, the band is helped out by Kirk Hammett, sharing lead guitar duties with Carlos Santana, and Mark Osegueda doing the vocals. Mark is the singer for the band Death Angel, which is an American thrash metal band. And, of course, Kirk Hammett is a longtime member, since about 1983, a longtime member of the band Metallica. Oh, and I notice in the credits that Rick Rubin, legendary record producer, produced this particular album. I see that it's time for me to begin wrapping things up for another week. I hope that you enjoyed today's program. If you'd like to contact me to suggest music for the program or to comment, you can reach me by email at dav.kxci@yahoo.com. The Bluegrass Show will be on at the top of the hour, and Milo will have it filled with great music. He always does, and there's always lots of great picking on Milo's programs. Before Milo, we'll hear from Stephanie Angs with Nonprofit Spotlight. 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I hope that you all stay safe and healthy out there. I'll be back on the air next Saturday with more great guitar players. Since I've got a couple of minutes before Stephanie Engs comes on the air with Nonprofit Spotlight, I'm going to play myself out of here with something by Brian Sutton and Doc Watson, a tune called Whiskey Before Breakfast. So, until next week, please take care.

0: 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I'm Stephanie Ings, Director of Education and Community Engagement here at KXCI. Today I'm here with Tori Chisholm, the Executive Director of Friends of Pima Animal Care Center, or PAC. Thank you so much for being here today.
1: Well, thank you for having me.
0: And what's your organization's mission and vision?
1: We are the official nonprofit partner for Pima Animal Care Center. The county does an amazing job of caring and support for animals in our community, but there's some things that a county just can't do. That's what we get to do, like all the things that are above and beyond. And then also we get to focus quite a bit on helping animals in the community, not just the ones that are at the shelter. So, I mean, if I gave you our official mission, it'd be to say that to make sure that every animal served by Pima Animal Care Center has the resources and support necessary for a positive outcome.
0: Yeah, thank you for putting it that way. And how does your organization work toward that mission?
1: Well, I mean, we focus a lot on fundraising, community development, so that we can facilitate special programs, especially the ones in the community. And we did start initially focused on just helping animals at PAC. There are special medical cases that had to be outsourced, required special medication, those sort of things. We would fund that. If there was animals that really needed special guidance and help in order to become adoptable, you know, whether they needed extra behavior training, different things, or they were older, or whatever the case, we would help with that. But then we quickly started to realize that the best way to help any animal is to make sure it never comes to the shelter, right? And that's why we really started to focus a lot of our programs on what can we do in the community, meeting people where they are with their animals when they need help. So we have a very extensive community outreach program where we distribute food, supplies, and try to help people, especially in neighborhoods and zip codes where we've been able to identify that we have a lot of surrenders due to like financial constraints. We've also launched a program called Keeping Families Together. We call it KFT. That's really meant to help families who maybe they got surprise vet medical bills that they just can't manage, or they're having behavior issues, or they might be having to move in their temporary housing. They can't have their animals with them. So we have a program where we can put them in foster, or we can help them with medical assistance, or we can provide them training, or we can provide them fencing so they can fence their yard, you know, so that their new home is safe for their animals. So the whole idea is how do we help people and help their animals before they end up at the shelter?
0: Wow, yeah. Thank you for sharing some of your programs and how it's connected to your mission and your approach. Great. And how can people find out more about PAC?
1: Yeah, they have a great website. It's through the county. You can also find out more about them through our website, which is friendsofpacc.org. You can follow us on Facebook, Instagram.
0: Thank you so much for being here today and talking about Friends of Pima Animal Care Center.
1: Well, thank you for having me. I appreciate the opportunity to be here and appreciate everything you and the station does to support amazing causes all across Tucson.
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In that set, we started off with the great guitar player in bluegrass, Dan Crary. And I was listening to an interview the other day with him, and he said he started playing guitar at like 14 back in 1952. And recalled seeing Bill Monroe for the first time. And he's one of the first ones that put lead guitar in bluegrass music. Before that, basically was a rhythm instrument, usually by the playing rhythm and singing the lead vocals. And in his band, the Bluegrass Alliance, he was one of the original founders of that. Probably between 65 and 69, the fiddle player Lonnie Pierce said, hey, how about taking a break on some of these songs for the people? And pretty much that was it. They started adding, a lot of bands started adding lead guitar in their groups. After Sally Ann by Dan Crary, we heard The Dreadful Snakes, their one and only album. We heard Cash on the Barrelhead. Then was the number one song when this one came out by the Lonesome Standard Time. The song was called The Lonesome Standard Time. Came out, it was number one song in bluegrass music, and also a big hit title cut of an album by Kathy Mattea at that time. We heard Della May with one the Flattened Scruggs did years ago, Sleeping with One Eye Open. It also featured Allison Brown on banjo and Molly Tuttle. Then the Fretliners with Suitcases and Heartaches, and finishing up with a great band. They were popular in the early to mid-80s. They were called the Virginia Squires. Their version of the Rolling Stones' Honky Tonk Women. That featured Ricky Simpkins and Ronnie Simpkins. And when they left the group, they went on to play with the Tony Rice Unit. And Mark Newton on guitar and lead vocals. And then the great banjo, great Sammy Sheeler, who formed the Lonesome River Band. We're going to hear from them later on in the show. Sammy Sheeler, one of the great banjo players. 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

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Starting that set, we heard the Goins Brothers with their version of a song written by Merle Haggard, also recorded by Dolly Parton, Old Man from the Mountain. Haven't heard that one in quite some time, the Goins Brothers doing it there. Then Dave Klein with his band doing Maggie May. I was seeing how Rod Stewart has had some, I guess, heart troubles recently. And I thought, well, I'll play that one. Bluegrass version of a Rod Stewart great hit, Maggie May by Dave Klein. Then going way back, Sam and Kirk McGee from about 1962 doing a song that was recorded, maybe even written by Fiddlin' Arthur Smith. And it's called Chitlin' Cookin' Time in Cheatham County. If you ever get to see Fiddler Tim Barrett out with his fiddle playing, ask him, maybe give him $5 or something, and he'll play that one for you. He's the only person I know that does it. And great song. One of my friends, Rosin the Bow, he sent me a picture of his radio in his car and showing the song being played on KXCI. It was nice to see that. And then we heard from the Onion Honey with one Cornbread and Butter Beans. I went to the Desert Bluegrass Jam last Sunday, and the bass player there sang that one. I'm thinking, man, I haven't heard that song in forever, so I thought I'd bring it back and play it for you folks today. It's a fun song. And then, since we're talking about food there and Southern cooking, we heard Bill Monroe with his great instrumental called Southern Flavor. Then we went back to a band that was very popular here in the late 70s, early 80s called Summer Dog. And we heard their version of a song called Whistlin' Rufus. Whistlin' Rufus' song was written about 1899. So we're playing the old hits for you folks. And people used to play it at cakewalks, the very popular dances at that time, and minstrel shows, the latter part of the minstrel show period. Then we heard Don Reno with I've Been Shuffled, all for you on 91.3 FM KXCI. 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And the John Wesley Powell River History Museum and Glen Canyon Institute present a celebration of Glen Canyon Exposed on Thursday, September 3rd. 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

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In that set, we heard Dave Atkins starting it off with Emma Line, and we followed that up with a classic by Jimmy Martin and the Sunny Mountain Boys, Widowmaker. And then Sister Sadie, an all-female bluegrass band with 900 Miles. And I know many people out there have heard that song. It's an old traditional American folk song. And it's derived from Ramblin' Man and 900 Miles from Home. First recorded by a fiddle player, Fiddlin' John Carson, in 1924. Bringing you all those old hits, folks, in bluegrass music. In that set, so Sportigate's ads provided by La Rosa, presenting the Iguanas on August 18th. The Iguanas have been a fixture of the New Orleans music scene for over three decades, blending blues, conjunto, and New Orleans R&B into a unique Americana and roots sound. More information and tickets for the Iguanas on August 18th can be found at larosatucson.org. 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

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In that set, we heard the Osborne Brothers starting it off with No Good Son of a Gun. Jason Davis with Bootleg John. Bootleg John, I think, was recorded by the Ralph Stanley years ago. Been done by a few others. Jason Davis there, banjo player, doing it. Max Wurm and Peter Rowan with Gone Baby Gone. And we follow that up with Della May with Blues Have Got Me Down. The Lonesome River Band with Come On Down from the Mountaintop. And finishing up, guitarist, vocalist Jim Hurst and Train of Trouble. 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Fantastic Negrito's blues rock style ranges from hard-hitting guitar riffs to expressive ballads with unexpected twists that have become his trademark. 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And if you want to get a taste of some local music, tomorrow at Monterey Court, they have a Sunday brunch at 10 a.m. featuring Eric Ramsey and Wally Lauder, followed by the Song Circle, if you're a songwriter, I guess, and want to get out and be with other songwriters. Ron Pandy hosts a songwriting circle right after the brunch from 1 to 4 at Monterey Court. And then on Sunday, tomorrow, you have the Kevin Pakulas Band. They're starting their Sunday sessions at a new location called The Hut, 305 North 4th Avenue. They're going to be playing from about 2:30 till 5 there. 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

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Hopefully you can join me next weekend at 10 a.m. when we do it all over again next Saturday morning. And that said, we heard Jim Hurst on guitar, Missy Raines on bass with Too Funky for Rhythm. That was the instrumental we started with. The Seldom Seen and their version of Lay Down Sally, the Eric Clapton hit from years ago. Sam Bush with the instrumental on Mandolin D. Dem. And we heard a local Arizona band called Sugar in the Mint with Overland Drive. Then Front Country with a Bruce Hornsby tune. It was a hit for him, The Way It Is. And finishing up, Andy Hall on dobro on Papal's Blue. And Infamous String Dusters with A Hard Life Makes a Good Song. Infamous String Dusters and Andy Hall closing the show at Picking in the Pines this September up in Flagstaff on Saturday night. 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And KXCI is honored to be nominated once again for the Best Radio Station for Music in the annual Best of Tucson Weekly Readers Poll. Hannah Levine, host of The Home Stretch, is also nominated again for the Best Radio Personality. 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Thank you and good luck to all the people and organizations that make Tucson so special. I know I'm proud of that, so thank you folks for listening in and enjoying yourself. Ruby's in the house ready to bring you some great music. She's going to serve it up hot today. Let's see what she's got going. Things with Wings, I believe, is the name of her show coming up at the noon hour following Flicks. This is Milo. Take care. We'll see you further on up the road. We'll go out with Crystal Ridge, a former band here in Bluegrass, and their version of Land of Enchantment on 91.3 FM KXCI Tucson.

0: This is Flicks, and I'm the film snob, Chris DeShiel. Argentine writer-director Lucrecia Martel has long been exploring her country's social tensions and contradictions in her dramatic films. Now, in her latest film, she's turned to documentary, in a project that's taken her almost a decade to complete. Nuestra Tierra, Our Land. Just as in her fictional works, Our Land plunges us into its subject without explanation and with no narrative voice, letting us figure out what's going on by ourselves. A courtroom trial is beginning, and we see and hear from the three accused, a landowner and mining entrepreneur named Darío Luis Amin, and two of his associates, former police officers, who've been charged with murder and attempted murder. Amin testifies that he drove onto land that he owned by legal right in order to claim a stone quarry that he needed for the development of a mine there, but was surrounded by people claiming to be indigenous inhabitants of the area who aggressively confronted him and told him to leave, making him feel threatened enough to pull a gun, which he fired 9 times, killing a 68-year-old man, Javier Chocovara, and wounding others. One of his assistants filmed the encounter, and the grainy footage is screened in the court. The content of the film calls into question the defendant's version of events. Gradually, we learn more background. The incident occurred 9 years earlier, in 2009, and it has taken until 2018 to finally come to a trial. It happened in the Choromora Valley in Tucumán Province, a sparsely populated mountainous region in northwest Argentina. We see the witnesses reconstructing the details of the shooting from memory on the side of the event. Here, Martel displays a method that is new for her, the extensive use of overhead moving shots using drones. This technique becomes more and more prominent as the film goes on, with roving aerial footage of the beautiful rugged land and its tree-covered hills. The native inhabitants of this area are the Chuchagasta, or the Chucha for short, and as the trial proceeds, Martel takes the time to refocus our attention on these people and their history. We see old photographs with narration by Chucha elders, showing their lives as experienced for many decades in these villages. Chocovar's wife shows pictures of him as a young man when they met and eventually married. These accounts keep going deeper until we get a sense of Chucha history. For centuries, the Spanish colonial powers stole native land and tried to erase the people's identity. Many of them didn't even realize they were indigenous until circumstances forced them to learn. They've established a paper trail going back for years of filings, claims, and petitions about their rights to their home that have been ignored by the government. Indeed, the defense in the trial insists that the Chucha has been extinct for over 200 years and that these people are just hooligans pretending to be indigenous. Thus, a film that is framed by the occasion of a murder trial becomes a testimony in the plight of native people, sometimes labeled derisively as Indians, in the long history of Argentina since the conquest. Martel's evocative style creates a moving portrait of these poor farmers and sheepherders. We are confronted with the question of who owns the land, the people who live and walk on it, or someone with a piece of paper claiming it. Our Land powerfully advocates for the rights of native people. This has been Flicks, and I'm the Film Snob.
1: And thank you, Mr. Film Snob, for your movie reviews. Flicks is heard every Saturday morning between The Bluegrass Show and Ruby's Roadhouse. Thanks, Milo, for another mighty fine bluegrass show. Somehow all the songs in bluegrass, a lot of them are about cheating. I noticed that. Some days it seems to be a theme. Anyhow, thanks for the show, Milo. Always fun to follow you. It is 11:59, and this is KXCI Tucson, Real People, Real Radio, KXCI.org, 91.3 FM. And it's time to open the doors up right here, right now at Ruby's Roadhouse.

Indeed. The sass never gets old. You're tuned into Ruby's Roadhouse on a Saturday. Thanks for joining me this and every Saturday from 12 noon until 2 p.m. as we explore the vast and beautiful territory of organic, authentic Americana roots music. And today, because it's every year there's the annual Southeast Arizona Birding Fest, which I love, and met some great people yesterday and the day before, saw some great birds. It's still going on over at the Doubletree. There's no charge to go look at the birds, so if you're interested, check it out. If not, this goes out to all the bird nerds today. It's all things with wings, and it's not all birds either, but it's things with wings here at Ruby's Roadhouse. We'll start off with an old traditional one from Deanna Carter. This is KXCI Tucson, Real People, Real Radio.

the albatross at rest, impatient in his nest, an ungainly bird at best. Love, have you seen the albatross at home? For it has been so long since he set his sights to roam. And the albatross is not lost, merely searching for an

Going way back to 1965 for that one, Jewel Akins, The Birds and the Bees, and you heard that right here on Community Radio KXCI. Here at Ruby's Roadhouse today, we've got all songs about things with wings, and they're not all birds, like bees. Bees have wings as well. That was a fun one from Jewel Akins, as I said. Terry Hendricks out of Texas preceding that with a song about eagles. We heard from Dave Carter and Tracy Grammer as well, I Go Like the Raven. Ronnie Arbo and Daisy Mayhem preceding that with a really cool tune. It's considered traditional, but it came from the Georgia Sea Islands, attributed to Bessie Jones. Turtle Dove was the name of the song, and here's the interesting part about that. According to legend, Sasalado, Sasalado, were the first notes the angels sang when the devil was cast out of heaven. That's pretty cool. Turtle Dove, name of that tune. Right before that, local artist Eb Eberlein with Albatross. And we started today's program here at Ruby's Roadhouse with Cuckoo Bird, a traditional tune, and that was recorded by Deanna Carter. And I have a whole lot more things that fly today. Things with wings, bird notes, whatever you want to call it. Birds, you know, bird songs are so inspirational. That's how I learn birds, is listening to their songs. So it's all music. It's all music to my ears. Gator Aid Tucson is a mutual aid group supporting people experiencing homelessness. 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More information is available on Gator Aid, and that's G-A-T-O-R and second word A-I-D, not like the beverage. Gator Aid Tucson social media pages. This has been a community impact announcement from 91.3 KXCI. 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I'm also posting the playlist as we go, and you can look up past programs and check out the archive for up to 2 weeks. All right, enough business. 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
1: 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Thanks for tuning in today and every Saturday from 12 noon until 2 for Ruby's Roadhouse, 2 hours of authentic, organic Americana roots music. We were just listening to Kathy Mateo with a Guy Clark tune called The Cape. I love that song. Have a leap of faith. Life is just a leap of faith, and that's about flying off the roof with a cape on. Well, you heard the story. It's a great song. Don Armstrong, local artist, gave us Young Birds. You know, birds are often metaphors, of course, for humans and human behavior and that, so I thought I'd put in some of these today. Spencer Boren, right before that, with a song called Seven Birds. It was written about his teenage son and the antics of his teenage friends. Seven Birds. We heard from Della May as well with Little Bird. Cully and Elliot starting that set of tunes. Second in that set of tunes with Flight of Dreams. We also heard from Drew Holcomb and the Neighbors and Fly. You're tuned into Ruby's Roadhouse, where we've got things with wings today. 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All right. I love exploring topics. You may have noticed if you've ever listened to the program before. Here's another local band, the Ronstadt Generations y Los Tucsonenses.

Oh, my goodness. Willie Nelson just does not cease to amaze me. It's like an album a week. This one came out this year. I couldn't tell you what month, but it's one of his more recent releases. Willie Nelson, Dream Chaser is the name of the album. It's a studio album, and from that one we heard Fly Away. Of course, flying away represents freedom to those in prisons and other places. Fly Away off of Dream Chaser. You heard that right here on KXCI. Just before that, Judy Hensky with High Flying Bird, a tune recorded in 1964. And thanks, Corey, for reminding me Mike Landwehr, the late Mike Landwehr, absolutely loved Judy Hensky. So sending them High Flying Bird out in his memory. Keeter Stewart gave us Joaquin, and that was based on the legendary bandit Joaquin Murrieta out in California, robbing the 49 Gold Rush miners. That's the story, anyhow, the legend, Joaquin Murrieta. And in that song, he incorporated the beautiful Cuckoo Cuckoo, which is, of course, imitating the sound of a bird cooing. Linda Ronstadt before that, Palomita de Ojos Negros, Little Dove with White Eyes. We heard from the Ronstadt Generations, Y Los Tucsonenses, Vuela, Vuela, Palomita, and that's Fly, Fly, Little Dove. And we heard from, that was it, wait, yes, that was it for that last group of music here at Ruby's Roadhouse. Thanks for joining me. Thanks for the notes. Always nice to know people are out there checking it out. It is a minute past the 1 o'clock hour, and this is KXCI Tucson, Real People, Real Radio, 91.3 FM and KXCI.org. 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KXCI in Tucson. Well, we're doing things with wings today, you know, things that fly, things with wings. Not all of them are birds. Here's one that you might find interesting. It's about a bee's wing.

tattooed on his shoulder. Might have been a bluebird, I don't know. But he gets stone drunk and talk about Alaska. Salmon boats and 45 below. But they got that blue wing and jail in Walla Walla. And his cellmate there was little Willie John. Willie, he was once a great blues singer. So Wingin' Willie wrote home up a song. Said it's dark in here, I can't see the sky.

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Let's narrow down to a cheap hotel and a tattooed prison wing. Said it's dark in here.

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No one knew his Christian name, and there was no one there who cried. But I dreamt there was a service, a preacher in an old pine box. Halfway through the sermon, Blue Wing began to talk.

I have played that song for the longest time as a reminder, you know, a reminder of the briefness of life and all of those messages. That last set of tunes here at Ruby's Roadhouse was all about the metaphors of things with wings, things that fly. Time flies for sure. That was the Wright Brothers. That also featured Spencer Boren. And what a great artist he was. Sad that he is gone. That was also Spencer Boren, Jim McCormick, Alex McMurray, and Paul Sanchez, the Wright Brothers. Right before that, Dave Alvin with a song about a tattoo, Blue Wing, tune written by Tom Russell. In fact, that was three songs in a row that were all covers. Sean Colvin ahead of that with a cover of the Nancy Griffith tune, Outbound Plane. We heard from Marshall Crenshaw, doing justice to Silver Wings, the classic Merle Haggard tune. Starting that set, late artist Steve Reynolds, who gave us Bee's Wing, tune written by Richard Thompson, and Steve was a big fan of Richard Thompson. That's from his last release called 50 Guitars. And yeah, you're tuned into Ruby's Roadhouse. We're looking at things that fly today, things with wings. Got a few more sets of tunes, and then coming up at the 2 o'clock hour, we'll have Petey Mosquito and Growing Native, followed by Soul Sister Number 1 with Soul Stories at the 2 o'clock hour, and that goes until 5, and then Marty Cool brings you the Blues Review. Don't go away. The John Wesley Powell River History Museum and Glen Canyon Institute present a celebration of Glen Canyon Exposed on Thursday, September 3rd. Doors open at 5:30 for an evening with distinguished storytellers, photographers, printmakers, and Hopi cultural educators, all involved in the closing of the Glen Canyon Exposed Then and Now exhibition. Learn more at johnwesleypowell.com. 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Fantastic Negrito's blues rock style ranges from hard-hitting guitar riffs to expressive ballads with the unexpected twists that have become his trademark. 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All contest rules can be found on our website, kxci.org. And good luck. We've got some more tunes about things with wings. This is from a compilation of songs written, you know, if you listen to this program, I'm a big fan of Woody Guthrie. And this was rare family songs that Woody Guthrie wrote. He even wrote the music for this one, but Sid Straw recorded this. KXCI Tucson, Real People, Real Radio.

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1: Yes, you are. This is KXCI, and we are community radio. I always love hearing all the voices we share with you and our eclectic program schedule, no less. You're tuned in to Ruby's Roadhouse. We have about 15 more minutes before I turn things over to Petey Mosquito first, and then Soul Stories at the top of the hour. And this last set of tunes about things with wings, we heard Dave Van Ronk, Bye Bye Blackbird. We heard from Robinella and the CC String Band, Honey Honeybee, Bees Have Wings Too. Warner Williams and Eddie Pennington preceding that with a tune. Warner Williams was a retired truck driver who started playing for backyard parties and such, and started picking up gigs here and there, and eventually ended up recording that song and a few others. But that was his big so-called hit. Hey, Bartender, There's a Big Bug in My Beer. Now can be found on Smithsonian Folkways recordings on Down Home Saturday Night. Warner Williams. Just before that, a couple tunes. Both of them for kids, really. Michelle Shocked with Flying Lesson, and Sid Straw starting that last set of tunes. My Daddy Flies a Ship in the Sky. Tunes. That one was lyrics and music written by the great Woody Guthrie, and it's on Daddy Oh Daddy, Rare Family Songs of Woody Guthrie. Yeah, you're tuned into Ruby's Roadhouse, and we've got a few more tunes. 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All right, I've got a local artist lined up here to give us another song about things with wings. This one happens to be a bird. It's Al Perry.

0: Oh, yes, when you get those celestial wings, you'll fly away. That's a great tune, traditional song used performed at New Orleans Second Line funerals. I'll Fly Away. John Boutte off of New Orleans Brass. Taj Mahal featuring Etta James right before that. Mockingbird, Al Perry, local artist, gave us Little Bird. That wraps it up for me here at Ruby's Roadhouse today, where we explored things with wings. And, you know, it was that show was for the birds. Time to turn things over to Petey Mosquito and Growing Native, followed by Soul Sister number one and Soul Stories. Thanks for listening. Appreciate the notes. And as always, take care out there. 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
1: This is Growing Native, and I'm Petey Mosquito. Sometimes during a hot summer day, I'll complain about it being a hot summer day. Couldn't have anything to do with the fact that, you know, I'd been outside midday. Let's go outside in the heat and complain. You know, over 40 years of horticulture, and I seem to have forgotten that you work in the mornings outside and then come inside, do your paperwork, or, hey, a siesta in the afternoons. And I remind myself that all the wild creatures I adore, they're not complaining. They're just living, you know, all the things that a human may complain about. It's hot, it hasn't rained, the forest is dry, things like that are just part of living for wild creatures, big and small. So never mind, I'm going to quit complaining, and I'm going to try to quit complaining about hot days. And I had this crazy idea, maybe I should start hanging out in the shade, right? Old white man hangs out in the shade in the borderlands. Go to shade, Petey, that's a good idea. Gather up Ms. Mosquito, get several gallons of water and food, and go to the shade. And recently, we went to shade. 45, 50 minutes of gravelly roads, and we to a woodland, oaks, pines, cypress, juniper, sycamores, walnuts, not a whole lot cooler, but shade. And the bonus of a running stream, the headwaters of the Whitewater Draw in the Sulphur Springs Valley. So Ms. Mosquito and I poke around. We poke around the stream, and then we get out into the drier forest. Ms. Mosquito gathers Apache pine needles off a fallen tree. She's renewed an old passion of pine needle weaving. I wander, I photograph flowers and shout out names. And at one point, I spot this small, bright yellow flower. It's standing up in that forest litter. I show it to Ms. Mosquito, and we both had the same thought. Buttercup. Ms. Mosquito and I are both our childhood Easterners. We grew up in the East, and we looked at that lone bright yellow flower and thought, buttercup. And we both remembered putting a buttercup flower under our chin, you know, to get a yellow reflection that indicated you liked butter. And I remember that buttercup is the genus Ranunculus. It's in its own family, Ranunculaceae, the buttercup family. And there are many cool genera in that family. Aquilegia, that's columbine, clematis, thalictron, metal rue. And by golly, the five-petaled bright yellow flower that we were admiring was a buttercup. And when we wandered further away from that stream and into the drier ground, we found small stands of the buttercup Ranunculus arizonicus. So listen, there are about 2,000 species of Ranunculus around the world in temperate regions. Linnaeus gave it that name, Ranunculus. It means little frog. Reina for frog. Unculus means little. And most buttercups like wet situations. You know, there are 20 species of buttercups in Arizona, and they do like their moist meadows, their streamside locations. But Ranunculus arizonicus is known for its dry locations, and it was John and Sarah Lemon collecting it in the 1880s. Guess where they were? In the Chiricahua Mountains. And he made note of its dry locations and suggested the name, the species name, Arizonicus. Cool. Arizona buttercup in dry but shady woodland. Oh man. These borderlands are beautiful, my friends. Yeah, they are. Hey, I'm Petey Mosquito, and this has been Growing Native.
2: 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This is Soul Stories.

This is Soul Stories on KXCI Tucson. I'm Tawana, and I'm broadcasting live from Historic Hotel Congress. First, I want to thank Ruby for getting this afternoon started with another great edition of Ruby's Roadhouse. I gave you a little teaser at 2 o'clock. Started the show with some Mahalia Jackson. Today is August 15th, and it's my mama's birthday. She passed away 4 years ago, and Mahalia always reminds me of my mama. But Mahalia Jackson's also part of the theme of today's Soul Story. This week's show is a look back at the summer of 1969, when people were talking about Woodstock, Harlem, and space travel. 100 miles south of the Woodstock Festival was another musical event, the Harlem Cultural Festival. It was in its third year in 1969, and part of it overlapped with Woodstock. In 1969, the Harlem Cultural Festival consisted of a series of six free events held between June 29th and August 24th every Sunday afternoon. People got to show up there to Mount Morris Park in Harlem. That's now Marcus Garvey Park. And hear some of the best soul, jazz, blues, gospel, Afro-Latin jazz that was around. The concert was co-sponsored by New York City Parks Department and Maxwell House, the General Food subsidiary. And it attracted about 300,000 people to Harlem. So for the next half hour or so, I'm going to be playing performers who were at the Harlem Cultural Festival, including some live recordings from that year. And throughout the show, I'm going to be playing music that reflects on what was going on in the United States in that summer of 1969. Up next, the Chambers Brothers are going to take us uptown to Harlem, where the festival was taking place. This is KXCI Tucson.

This is KXCI Tucson. You're listening to Soul Stories, a show that explores the roots and branches of rhythm and blues music. And today's show is about the summer of 1969. The last song you heard was a protest song by Nina Simone, co-written by her friend and poet, the great Langston Hughes. Backlash Blues was one of her songs from the Harlem Cultural Festival of 1969. And that recording can be found on the soundtrack to the documentary film Summer of Soul from 2022. And in that song, you can hear Simone's anger over some of the issues that were affecting many Americans in 1969. And one of the issues that she mentions is the Vietnam War. By the summer of 69, there were 543,000. That's over 500,000 U.S. forces in Vietnam. And the number of soldiers killed in the war continued to shock and anger people from across the country. And I'll give a statistic on that. In June of 1969, Life magazine published a feature that named 242 young men who had been killed in Vietnam in the past week. In 7 days, 242 Americans lost their lives in connection with the conflict in Vietnam. Stories like the one published by Life magazine in June of 1969 fueled the backlash against the Vietnam War. And since I'm exploring the summer of 69, you're going to hear plenty of mention of the Vietnam War that was going on at that time. Also, from the Harlem Cultural Festival lineup, The Fifth Dimension, I played their song, Don't You Hear Me Calling to Ya. You also heard the Chambers Brothers, Uptown. And I started the whole show at 2 with Mahalia Jackson, doing a version of What the World Needs Now is Love. I've got some Motown queued up, some Sly and the Family Stone, who were very active that summer, Bobby Womack, and more. KXCI is honored to be nominated once again for Best Radio Station for Music in the annual Best of Tucson Weekly Readers Poll. Hannah Levine, host of The Homestretch, is also nominated again for Best Radio Personality. 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Gatorade Tucson is a mutual aid group supporting people experiencing homelessness. Gatorade, that's two words, is seeing an increasing need for food, water, and other basic needs supplies for distribution to unhoused community members. More information is available on Gatorade Tucson social media pages. This has been a community impact announcement from 91.3 KXCI Tucson.

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I'm Tawana, and I am playing music from the summer of 1969. I started that last block of music with a little Motown, David Ruffin, who had just recently left the Temptations and embarked on a solo career. I played Everlasting Love from his 1969 album, My Whole World Ended. His label mates at Motown, Gladys Knight and the Pips, also joined him at the Harlem Cultural Festival in the summer of 69 in New York. I played their version of I Heard It Through the Grapevine. You also heard Sly and the Family Stone, Hot Fun in the Summertime. Sly and the Family Stone were busy that summer. They were in Harlem for the cultural festival and also at Woodstock. So lots of live music could be heard from Sly and the Family Stone across the state of New York that summer. You're going to hear more from them later in the show. I also played Bobby Womack's version of Fly Me to the Moon, and that was from 1969. And I can't help but think about Apollo 11. That mission was between July 16th and 24th of that year. It landed humans on the moon for the first time. The mission was crewed by Neil Armstrong, Michael Collins, and Buzz Aldrin. And on Sunday, July 20th, 1969, while the Harlem Cultural Festival was happening, Armstrong and Aldrin put the first human footprints on the moon. And, you know, if you watch the documentary Summer of Soul, they talk about the impact of the moon landing on the people of Harlem. And there was a lot of ambivalence from the people who were at the festival. But one thing that came through was a criticism for the amount of money that went into the moon landing when there was such widespread poverty. The Vietnam War was going on. There were a lot of people who thought that the attention and money could have gone elsewhere. So I thought that was an interesting perspective that the documentary captures from Harlem in the summer of 69. Also on the stage at the Harlem Cultural Festival, the Staples Singers. I played a live version of their song, It's Been a Change. 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And up next, I've got South African trumpeter Hugh Masekela, who is also at the Harlem Cultural Festival. This is Blues for Huey on KXCI.

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I'm Tawana, broadcasting live from the Historic Hotel Congress. Today's show explores the music of 1969, especially the summer. And for the past hour, I've been playing artists who were part of the Harlem Cultural Festival. And in that last set, I started with South African trumpeter Hugh Masekela. Blues for Huey is from his 1969 album Masekela, and it was dedicated to Huey P. Newton, a co-founder of the Black Panther Party for Self-Defense in Oakland, California. And in 1967, Newton was arrested and charged with the killing of an Oakland police officer after a shootout. Newton was convicted, but the decision was overturned on appeal. He was tried twice more, but both trials ended with juries deadlocked. And during all of this, the Black Panther Party and the idea of Black self-defense seemed to be what was on trial. The Black Panther Party responded by creating the Free Huey campaign. They held rallies along with allies from the anti-war movement. Anti-war activists helped plan and implement these events across the country. And anti-war protesters and the Black Panther Party joined forces because they had overlapping concerns. Both saw the Vietnam War and police violence as part of the same issue. Their protest of state violence and imperialism linked the Black Panther Party for Self-Defense and the anti-war movement against the Vietnam War. During rallies, members of the Black Panther Party would talk about their 10-point program, and the Free Huey movement wound up bringing international attention to the Black Panther Party, and new chapters began to emerge across the world. And during that time, a woman named Elaine Brown acted as chairman of the Black Panther Party while Newton was dealing with the legal issues related to the trial. And I want to give a quick shout out to my former student at U of A, Zoe Herman. She wrote a brilliant senior thesis on the Free Huey campaign last year. So, hey, Zoe, hope you're doing well. Thanks for the excellent research on that. And you know, the surge in membership for the Black Panther Party is one of the many stories of the year 1969. And I'm gonna be talking more about that year, especially the summer, here on Soul Stories. Also at the Harlem Cultural Festival, B.B. King was there. He did a song called Why I Sing the Blues, and I played a version of that. Also, Abby Lincoln and Max Roach played together. I played the song Africa from them. And a 19-year-old Stevie Wonder was also at the festival. My Sharia Moore was a hit record at that time. And Wonder was kind of at a crossroads. He was about to enter his 20s. He'd had success as a child, but the Grammy Award-winning, historic 70s Stevie Wonder was on the horizon. He was cooking up some stuff, trying to figure out if he could push Motown Records to let him be more experimental. And aren't we glad that he did? Support for KXCI is provided by Jean's Place, a historic bar in Bisbee's Brewery Gulch. Jean's Place is an intimate venue serving local tap beer, cocktails, and a signature grilled cheese and pickle sandwich. The historic interior has been hosting and haunting Bisbee locals since 1905, featuring live music most days of the week. More information by following Jean's Place Bisbee on Instagram. You can get your Millions for Tucson raffle tickets on the shop page at kxci.org. 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
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Well, it's 3 o'clock. You're listening to KXCI Tucson. I've got one more block of music dedicated to the Harlem Cultural Festival. And I'm going to start with the Edwin Hawkins Singers, who have had crossover success between the gospel and R&B worlds with a song called Oh Happy Day. And this is also meaningful to me personally because today, August 15th, was my late mother's birthday. And she loved the Edwin Hawkins Singers, also loved blues. I was thinking about her when I was playing B.B. King. She would have loved that. Also, you know, one of the last things that we did together was watch the documentary Summer of Soul. So it all kind of comes together today on this show. I'm thinking about my mama, thinking about the Harlem Cultural Festival of 1969. And my memories of that and the history of that event kind of coming together today. I've got some music that really shows the diversity of what was on stage during those six events that summer of 1969 in Harlem. So I'll wrap up the Harlem Cultural Festival portion of this show with some of that diversity. This is KXCI Tucson.

0: said everybody get together. Got to do it all if we're gonna live, not on the moon, right here on Earth, baby. We got to do it all together before it's too goddamn late.
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0: This is Soul Stories on KXCI Tucson. You heard the Edwin Hawkins Singers kicking off the 3 o'clock hour. Oh Happy Day features vocalist Dorothy Combs Morrison. You also heard Rayvaretto Live doing Together, and also a live cut from Mongo Santa Maria. All three were performers at the Harlem Cultural Festival of 1969. And that ends my tribute to that event. For the next hour or so, I'm going to be playing the soul music that folks were jamming to during the summer of 1969. And some of the greats are queued up here. You know, 1969 was smack dab in the middle of the classic soul era, and you just can't go wrong with that. 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

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That was the full 12-minute version of Walk On By, Isaac Hayes' Hot Buttered Soul, 1969. It was released as a single in July of that year, and I brought both versions with me to the studio today. I brought the single, brought the full album version, and then just thought, hey, let's just go for it. You know, on that song, Hayes is backed by the Barkays, and you're actually going to hear from them in a little bit. They were also performing as their own band and backing folks like Isaac Hayes over at Stax Records in Memphis. You also heard in there James Brown, Mother Popcorn, Part 2. That was a number one record on the R&B charts the summer of 69. Number one for 2 weeks in early August. You also heard the Isley Brothers, It's Your Thing, because, you know, it was a summer for funk in 69. And the Temptations, I Can't Get Next to You, was just released during that summer. It eventually reached the number one spot, held on to it for the entire month of October into November. And I should just say, It's Your Thing by the Isley Brothers also was a number one record for an entire month leading into the summer of 1969. So that is what R&B radio sounded like that summer. Some good music all around, classic soul and early funk. 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Fantastic Negrito's blues rock style ranges from hard-hitting guitar riffs to expressive ballads with the unexpected twists that have become his trademark. To enter a contest to be on the KXCI Presents guest list for Fantastic Negrito on Saturday, August 22nd, visit the What's New page at kxci.org. All KXCI contest rules can be found on the contest rules page at kxci.org. And I'm going to start the last set of the 3 o'clock hour with a little more Sly and the Family Stone, who had a very big summer in 69. I've got a track from their album Stand coming up next for you. This is KXCI Tucson.

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You were just hearing Herbie Mann, known for the flute, doing a cover of Aretha Franklin's Chain of Fools. That is from the 1969 album Memphis Underground, and it was recorded at American Sound Studio in Memphis, where so much excellent soul music was recorded in the late 60s. Before that, you heard Aretha Franklin herself, Share Your Love With Me. Marvin Gaye had an album in 1969, MPG. I played Too Busy Thinking About My Baby. You also heard the Barqués, Don't Stop Dancing to the Music, Part 1. And Sly and the Family Stone, Everyday People, from their 1969 album, Stand. In this hour, I'm going to continue talking about the music of the summer of 1969, including, of course, some music from Woodstock. KXCI is honored to be nominated once again for Best Radio Station for Music in the annual Best of Tucson Weekly Readers Poll. Hannah Levine, host of The Homestretch, is also nominated again for Best Radio Personality. 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

This is Soul Stories on KXCI Tucson. I'm playing music from the summer of 1969. Started off with The Impressions, Choice of Colors. You also heard Nina Simone, To Be Young, Gifted and Black. Gladys Knight and the Pits gave you The Nitty Gritty. I also played the Friends of Distinction doing a vocal remake of the Hugh Masekela Grazing in the Grass tune. The Friends of Distinction version was on the jukebox at the Stonewall Inn in the summer of 1969 when the rebellion against police violence began on June 28th at Stonewall Inn in Greenwich Village. The uprising lasted for the next 6 days. Here on KXCI, you hear an all-day-long celebration of Stonewall Day every year in June. But since I'm talking about the summer of 1969, have to mention Stonewall Uprising. You also heard some Southern Soul, Johnny Taylor, Woman Across the River, and Candy Staten, I'd Rather Be an Old Man's Sweetheart Than a Young Man's Fool. So in this show from 1969, from that summer, we've been to the Harlem Cultural Festival, to Stonewall, to the South for some Southern Soul, and there's nowhere else left to go but over to Woodstock. You can get your Millions for Tucson raffle tickets on the shop page at kxci.org. 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Gatorade Tucson is a mutual aid group supporting people experiencing homelessness. 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More information is available on Gatorade Tucson social media pages. 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

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I'm bringing you a summer of 1969 soul story today. And I started off this Woodstock set with Richie Havens, who was the first artist to appear on stage at Woodstock August 15th, 1969 at 5:07 p.m. He was not scheduled to go first, but he was the only person who was both present and ready to play. And he came up with the song Freedom on the Spot. And so I played a live version of that. Also appearing, the Paul Butterfield Blues Band. I played No Amount of Loving. And of course, that was Joe Cocker ending that block of music with a live version of his cover of With a Little Help from My Friends. 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The Iguanas have been a fixture of the New Orleans music scene for over three decades, blending blues, conjunto, and New Orleans R&B into a unique Americana and roots sound. More information and tickets for the Iguanas on August 18th can be found at larosatucson.org. 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

This is KXCI Tucson. You heard in that last block, Jimi Hendrix, the legendary Star Spangled Banner, live at Woodstock. And that was Sly and the Family Stone, I Want to Take You Higher, recorded August 16th, 1969, middle of the night. I think Sly and the Family Stone took the stage somewhere around 4 in the morning. But I love hearing that the audience was with them at every step. That is so beautiful to me. And Woodstock wraps up my summer of 1969 edition of Soul Stories. We've been to Stonewall, the Harlem Cultural Festival, Woodstock, and the Moon. What a summer. And I'm going to end this with a little Santana until we get to bonus tracks, followed by Blues Review at 5. 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

From KXEI Tucson, this is Bonus Tracks. I'm Hudson Stewart, and I want to talk about the Beatles and how they changed music and why they're so famous. The Beatles' first album was Please Please Me, which had Love Me Do, which was made before that, and it was already a hit. This was the start for them.

0: Okay, so now I'm going to talk about Rubber Soul after skipping some albums. Rubber Soul really just took a change for the Beatles in like many ways. So Rubber Soul was made shortly after the Beatles returned to London, and this album was more rock and roll and reflected on John Lennon's songwriting.
1: Is there anybody going to listen to my story all about the girl who came to stay?
0: Now I'm going to talk about Revolver, which is my favorite, also popular one. And it also featured Eleanor Rigby.

Lost in a dream. But the song was also in Yellow Submarine, which was an album and also a kid's song. Yellow Submarine, Yellow Submarine. Abbey Road, I think, was a great album. It just, like, is amazing. And it just turned, like, a road into kind of like a landmark. I mean, I'd love to go there.

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1: 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Real people, real radio. I'm Marty Cool, and this is the Blues Review.

yeah, that's Omar and the Howlers right there with their version of Don't Lose Your Cool. Comes from an album called Swingland, Nick Connolly on the organ, and Fathead Newman on the saxophone. Goes back to 1999. Omar Dykes has been dealing with some nasty diabetes complications lately, so he hasn't been out playing or touring, so send some good vibes out to Omar Dykes because he deserves them. Lots of great music out there by him, so if you can, pick some up on CD. It'd be good for his soul, I know that, and good for the blues, that's right. So thanks for tuning in. Lots of great music coming your way here on the Blues Review tonight. I got four